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0: And before we get to Folk Stage, we've got some WFMT classical music for you. I'm John Norton. Thank you for listening tonight. And that includes a piano concerto from Shostakovich featuring pianist Yuja Wang and trumpeter Thomas Rolfs. You'll also get Schubert's Symphony No. 2, or from that symphony, the finale on the way before 8 o'clock. Right now, the music of Richard Strauss from the opera Salome. This is Dance of the Seven Veils, Philharmonics performing on Classical WFMT.

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Dichter marks his 50th season at the festival with a solo recital featuring sonatas by Brahms and Prokofiev. He also pays homage to his Polish immigrant parents with performances of Polonaise and Mazurka dances by Chopin and Beethoven. 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Dmitri Shostakovich's Piano Concerto No. 1 now. Pianist Yuja Wong, trumpeter Thomas Rolfs featured with the Boston Symphony Orchestra. Andres Nelson's conducting.

Shostakovich's Piano Concerto No. 1. Pianist Yuja Wong and trumpeter Thomas Rolfe featured with the Boston Symphony Orchestra. Andras Nelson's conducting here on WFMT. Just a few minutes away from Folk Stage with Marilyn Ray Beyer, then the Midnight Special at 9 o'clock. A couple of pieces before we get there, including this, the finale from Schubert's Symphony No. 2. The Berlin Philharmonic, Daniel Barenboim conducting.

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0: 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Welcome to Folk Stage from the Archives, featuring highlights from two Lou and Peter Berryman Folk Stage concerts in 2003 and 2007. Rich Warren produced the original programs. I'm your host, Marilyn Ray Beyer. Folk Stage is made possible in part by the Paul M. Angel Family Foundation, Nancy Clark, Freddie Greenberg and Dan Pinkert, Bruce Hirsch, Andy and Becky Anderson, and WFMT members like you. Lou and Peter Berryman met in high school in Wisconsin, played in a jug band, got married, got divorced. After that, they formed the duo we have come to love for their humor and humanity. They married other people. By 1977, Lou and Peter Berryman were making music full-time and touring all over North America. They recorded about 20 albums of thoughtful, funny songs. During the peak of their touring years, Lou and Peter Berryman appeared on Folk Stage numerous times, including two full concerts in 2003 and 2007.
1: Thank you.
2: Hello, everybody. We're just delighted to be here.
1: We are. We're thrilled to be here. I have to mention that this is my 60th birthday today, so if I mention it a few times tonight, that's because my memory is going.
2: We're you get to just enjoy it again and again and
1: that's
2: again.
1: Right. That's true. It's true. We're going to start out with a song about Wisconsin. We live in Wisconsin, but we're going to do one song about. We won't do the whole show about Wisconsin songs about Wisconsin, but we will do this one. This is a song that we wrote after some guy told us that the average year-round temperature in Wisconsin was 30 degrees.
2: We thought that might be a little high. We didn't bother corroborating that at all. We just went ahead and wrote the song, and we call it 30.

0: Thank you.
1: Well, so that none of you is alarmed that we're leaving out any state beside Wisconsin, we're going to do our generic state song for you right now. For anybody who's from anywhere, the song is called Your State's Name Here. Sometimes when the grass is

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1: Your state's name here.
0: Whisper it soft, it's a song to my ear.
1: Your state's name here. Your

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0: powder, leaving nothing but a powder that allows the floor to crumble all around me like a cracker. I'll be here.
1: If an overeager trooper doesn't pull the Chevy over and inspire

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0: flip a cigarette that flies into my window, setting fire to my hair, causing me to stop the car and jump into a nearby lake that's full of water snakes that eat me. I'll be there.
1: If the cyclone doesn't blow the rotten maple all to bits and send a branch in through the

0: Thank you. It's amazing what you have to be careful of when you're writing a song. We did that song last week in, out in New Jersey, and a guy who happened to be a herpetologist, a snake guy.
1: Herpetologist.
0: You know.
1: Snakeologist.
0: But he was a little upset about that "water snakes that eat me" line. He wanted people not to be afraid of, you know, not to be, they want, he wanted people to dig snakes and not be concerned about them. So just wanted to tell you that snakes are people too. And, you know, we're going to, believe me, I met some of them. No, I'm just. We're gonna do a song now that was inspired by when I was a. I was thinking back to when I was a kid and I used to lie in the back seat of our 54 Ford wagon as we were driving through the countryside, and I used to watch the telephone wires, and you know the way they have that rhythm, that boop, boop, boop, and then boop, boop, boop, boop, a couple of birds, and then boop. So that got me thinking about writing this song.
1: This song is a whole trip from the countryside through a little town and out the other side. And we've all made this trip in the Midwest. We call the song Bird, Bird, Bird.

0: Thank you.
1: Thank you.
2: We love those little towns. Wisconsin's all full of them, just like Illinois is, I'm sure. And one of our favorite town names in Wisconsin, there's a place called Slab City. There really is. It's a little south of Shawano, and it's there's a bar in it called the Morgue.
1: They sell T-shirts. I got stiff in the morgue in Slab City.
2: And a picture of a guy lying on it. Anyway, it's great. You have to visit the place.
1: Pretty great.
2: We're going to do a song now that is actually based on a true story that happened to me when I was at my in-laws for Thanksgiving a couple of years ago.
1: I think this happens to a lot of people, I think, in our culture around the time of the holidays or any big festival or that we have culturally. We get together and have a great big meal. Everybody just sits down and enjoys each other's cooking, and that's a great thing. But inevitably, I think someone brings up, I think we always have in the back of our mind, how lucky we are in this culture. We have so much more than other people do around the world. Once you get started thinking about all the people with whom you cannot share your wealth, I think that it inspires a lot of guilt, and that's the subject of this song.

0: It's funny, since that song was written, I changed the name and so on to protect the innocent in that song, but my in-laws are still starting to shy away from me, or at least to clam up when I come around. I'm afraid they're going to end up in another song.
1: Well, we do try to write songs that are about normal life and the ordinary life and the experiences we all have every day. And here's another one about a sort of a common experience. I think that sooner or later, everybody has a time when they need to go to someone for comfort or reassurance. And who you go to in those times is very important, but perhaps even more important is who you don't go to. That's the subject of this song called Do You Believe in

No, he'll call Christmas nuts with 10-foot plastic trees and one big statuette, floodlit and turning slowly, shimmering like a red potato pancake of Santa Claus himself. That's who he'll ask with glee, "Do you believe in me?" And that poor tooth fairy, when she's all out of dimes and her truck's full of teeth, and she hears 9 more children wiggling on their molars in the suburbs, do you think she picks that time to ask why I prefer to not believe in her? No, she'll call 5-year-olds

boss is mean, and your begonia dies, and your best friend buys guns, and your new couch comes off and litters about a mile of the tri-state, you should not pick this time to have your mom

0: Thank you.
1: Thank you.
0: Thanks.
2: Now, I don't think treated lumber's really crucial for the railing. Pass the pepper.
1: I've been thinking, should we feed the birds or not? Because this year they really need it.
2: Don't you think we should get cedar instead of pine?
1: Although it may be hard if we're away a lot.
2: Although that cedar is expensive, pass the pepper.
1: Then again, we could leave extra when we're gone, I guess.
2: But it does hold up good.
1: This is delicious broccoli salad.
2: Though it splits a little easy.
1: Though it needs a dash of pepper, don't you think?
2: It's better wood.
1: Pass the pepper.

0: Say I tried all by myself to put the wallboard on the ceiling. Is there coffee?
1: Say my sister called to say she has the flu and she's too sick for entertaining.
0: First I tried to use a

0: Well, that sort of leads us into this song. That song ends in talking about getting older. And I know I've said this before when we've played sometimes, but we don't really mind getting older that much, except for a few things, like what I really object to. My eyes have stopped focusing completely. I need like 18 different pairs of glasses. I need one for every centimeter of focal length, and it's gotten to the point where I don't even buy those foot-long subs because I have to change glasses halfway through the sandwich.
1: And of course, among the many other problems, we have these terrible memories. So we do have all the words to our songs at a music stand in front of us, but we're either forgetting to look at them or actually can't read them because our eyes have gotten so bad. You know, every year we have to increase the point size of our songbooks every little bit. And
0: pretty soon we're going to have one page per word. You know, we're going to have to hire a high school kid to sit up here and turn the pages up.
1: Very good. Quickly. Anyway, we have written this song. Peter and I actually have been doing what we do, playing as full-time musicians for 30 years now. And we're out. Oh, thank you. This is the other thing. I think I've noticed that people actually applaud you for longevity, no matter what. You know, isn't that cool?
0: It is cool.
1: She's so old. Look at her. Wow. Just amazing. She's playing the accordion, too. Wow. Anyway, we've been working all this time as full-time musicians, and as you can imagine, during all that time, we've built up a hell of a pension.
0: That's true. Would you like to see it? I have it here in my pocket.
1: So we talk about this from time to time, what we're going to do, if we're going to stop traveling at some point. And we share these conversations and feelings with our musician friends and have talked about the fact that perhaps we could all go together on it, just buy some sort of dwelling, like an old Motel 6 or something that we've all gotten pretty used to anyway, you know. And everybody would have their own room, and then we could like have concerts and out in the parking lot or the common room. You all could come and visit us in your RVs. Would that be great?
0: We'd have vending machines full of CDs, and you know, it would be just swell.
1: Anyway, so we're imagining the kind of retirement communities the people who are slightly fiscally challenged might be entitled to. This song is called Elderlyville.
0: And this was written right during that time, just recently, when they were talking so enthusiastically about doing away with Social Security. So it does mention that toward the end of the song. Of course, that made us even more paranoid
1: and anxious. Shaking in our boots, we were.
0: So we wrote this song.

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1: Thank you.
2: Well, now here comes a song that some people have said is a calculus problem. And then other people have said, no, it isn't a calculus problem, but we're going to do this song anyway. This is a song that is definitely a problem. It's a driving problem. It's pretty much a true story problem, and you've probably run into this yourself. It's called An Hour Away.

0: Thank you.
1: Ain't it the truth? Well, we're going to do a song right now that has to do with those little voices that you have in your. Well, maybe you don't have as many as I do, but those little voices telling you, you know, thou shalt not this, thou shalt not that.
0: And sometimes those little nags that live inside your head rent free are just too much. And that's what this song describes. It's going to sound like it's about a bunch of birds, but it's really about a bunch of words. It's called the Dupsha Dove.
1: It is also about what we call the Mersey Dotes and Dozy Dotes school of songwriting, where if you say a word over and over and over, the word over becomes the word nover. Over words actually change if you say them enough. So.
0: And the song really isn't quite as long as the introduction.
1: No, not at all. We're gonna write a song to introduce this song next, I think.

0: Thank you so much for coming tonight, all you folks that came, and thank you for listening, those of you who listened. And all of our thanks to Rich and the show and WFMT for...
1: And Eric the engineer. Yay,
0: right,
1: Eric!
0: For continuing to bring folk music to the world and also whatever it is that we do to the world.
1: But we're not quite done. We are. We want to do this song, which is, it's a song about, as we grow older, I think that it really becomes a problem that we have made all of these plans, and we're sometimes driven by the things that we think we ought to be doing because we have planned to do them, and it can be a major problem, and we are reflecting that perhaps what we need is a message to say, well, perhaps we will do it, but maybe we won't do it.
0: This is a sing-along.

0: This is our late 50s, early 60s imitation slow rock and roll song.
1: Three.

I had always considered my habits austere, cause I don't have a boat or a big chandelier. But then recently something became very clear when I found myself building another new shelf. I'm no antiquer with hundreds of lamps, and I'm not a philatelist, though I have stamps, nor am I a numismatist such as my gramps, but I run a museum in spite of myself. Ties, for example, I have dozens of those. I have ties that are thin and go down to your toes, and a couple so wide you don't need any clothes, and so thick that they cushion your fall when you faint. Ties that are new and a few from my youth, and a wool one I wore on a whim in Duluth, and a doozy I bought in a mall in a booth, and a few I invented with glitter and paint. Leftover paint for the ceiling and floor, I have paint for old wood that was painted before. I have paint I forget what it's for anymore, and a color for only where nobody looks. Red for the car that I drove as a teen, and a can of a hideous lemony green. 100% of the shades in between, with instructions on painting and handyman books. Books in the cupboard and books overhead, and a shelf of quotations from guys who are dead. A collection of classics I never have read, and an unopened book about keeping in shape. Waterproof books about building a yacht, and the story of Spam, which I read and forgot. A debunking of Ripley's Believe It or Not, and a history of mystery and Dickens on tape. Tape, I have some that are stronger than glue, an electrical tape in both yellow and blue. I have tape for the pool or to patch a canoe, even though I don't own a canoe or a pool. Tape for my car that's reflective and red. I have tape for the trunks of my trees in the shed. I have leftover tape from a gash in my head. I have tape you apply with a packaging tool. Tools I have lying around everywhere, like a pump for replacing the air, and a spare, and a circular saw, and a carpenter's square, and a fairly elaborate socket array. Hammers and planes and a ratcheting wrench, and a workbench of drills and a drilling extension that fits in a rack on the back of the bench over lithium grease and an aerosol spray. Spray for my hair, I have cream for my face, I have bottles of, I have dandruff shampoo with an apricot base, I have bottles of Alo all over the place, and a case of deodorant germicide soap. Now while I rinse, couldn't somebody quick give a person perspective on what makes him tick? Tell me why, in a world full of hungry and sick, I need herbal emollient and soap on a rope. I'm ashamed to admit I have too many socks and infusers and shovels and pencils and clocks and enough pairs of glasses to fill a shoebox and fedoras and paperclips up the wazoo. Sorting it all into bins would be wise, but I ran out of rubber.

0: Thank you.
1: It's funny now, you know, these big box stores that you see and springing up all over the place, they're more and more dealing with storage solutions. It's amazing. It's box stores full of boxes.
2: Boxes, that's right. Well, one thing that Peter and I have noticed over the last couple of years is that we've been getting a little bit older every
1: year. It's true.
2: Just a little more, and it's quite amazing. We both sort of like it. There's nothing really wrong with it so much, except the memory thing is kind of bothering me. You know, you're just forgetting more and more. And it was occurring to me that there certainly might be some people out there who would benefit from an extra little memory loss, that certainly a lot of people out there have done some stuff they would just as soon forget, and maybe their memory is too good, and they could, like, subscribe to a service that I, for instance, would be able to provide if they would just call me up and say, Lou, I just did this horrible, immoral thing. Could you just forget it for me? And I would.

we're gonna finish it off with a song that we wrote after you know, everywhere you turn on, you turn on the TV, you read the paper, and it's all bad news. Well, we thought we'd write a song that was all good news, and this is it. Unfortunately, we had to make it all up. But this is it nonetheless. Good news for us anyway. Hope it is for you too. And it's called Good News Everybody.

0: money and the laundry bill was more than it was worth.
1: All the CEOs agreed that they are paid too much indeed and gave their salaries to the poor to pay the rent. Now with everybody fed and in a warm and comfy bed, they find that crime is down by 95%. Now that crime is so diminished, all the jails that aren't finished, they're converting into restaurants and shops. Seems that everyone's all right, except for every Friday night, there is a benefit for prison guards and cops.
0: They have come to the conclusion that a certain

0: patching up and mending where the ozone hole was rending, thusly rendering the warnings premature.
1: In the news, the legislature kicked its homophobic nature and will now

0: exercising causes bouncing, and that bouncing causes damage to the brain. And a daily glass of brandy and a box of chocolate candy is the regimen they found you should maintain.
1: Also, television viewing is deceptively renewing and diminishes the chances of a stroke. Plus, a crabby disposition helps your physical condition and is even more effective if you smoke.
2: Thank you.
3: 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I'm your host, Marilyn Ray Beyer. 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

Hello there, I'm Marilyn Ray Beyer. 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

Singer-songwriter Susan Werner lives near Lake Michigan, but travels all over the place. On her Halfway to Houston album, she describes what it's like on a summer night to stare up into a lake of stars. Isn't that what it feels like when you're out watching for falling stars on a summer night? Shooting Star from Kevin So's individual album, Susan Burgee. Shooting Stars is on a 1998 recording called Small World, and that followed Meteors and the Perseid, John McCutcheon from Supper's on the Table, his album that came out in 2001. Well, look up and enjoy being underneath the stars next with Kate Rusby.

Did we dance a whispered waltz? Did I hold you in my sight? When morning came with open arms, she lifted you from me. The sunlight burned my eyes away. Our Lady of the Shooting Stars, as I face the early light, all that I can think of now is joining you in flight. But I have followed Gypsy's girl,

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I'll awaken without fear and breathe the cool, clean air with your words.

Guy Davis, pulling out all the stops on the church organ for a reflection on mortality called Shooting Star from his album Skunk Mellow. Guy Davis, in addition to being just an incredibly skillful musician, is somebody who I've always admired because his mother, Ruby Dee, and his father, Ossie Davis, were musical and theatrical royalty. He could have done anything he wanted. He could have chosen any role he wanted on Broadway or in film, and in fact, he's also an actor, but he wanted to preserve and advance traditional style blues music, and wow, does he do it. Guy Davis, Shooting Star from Skunk Mellow. That followed another song called Shooting Star, which frankly, I'd forgotten all about until I was compiling this show, looking for Shooting Star songs, and remembered Harry Chapin from 1974's Verities and Balderdash. Mary Gaucher, Our Lady of the Shooting Stars, from her Drag Queens and Limousines album from the year 2000, and Kate Rusby, a memorable album title song from Underneath the Stars. Next up, here's Zoe Mulford on the Midnight Special.

The late Jimmy LaFave, part of the Red Dirt movement of musicians from Texas, he was wonderful at interpreting the songs of people like Bob Dylan and Guy Clark, but also a darn good songwriter. His traveling song, The Great Night, from Jimmy LaFave's 1997 album Road Novel, also employed Darcy DeVille on fiddle. The Great Night followed Our Lady of the Highway from Zoe Mulford. In 2023, she put out an EP called Purple Piano because she had returned to piano work after nearly 30 years of being away from it. And yeah, you guessed it, that happened for her during COVID when she was stuck at home with her piano. Purple Piano is the name of the EP, where you'll find Our Lady of the Highway from Zoe Mulford, who was born in Pennsylvania and makes her home and her music in Manchester, England these days. Coming up, also from Philadelphia, House of Hamel. And here's a track from their Wildfire album.

It's a little song called Shine, because I believe everybody's got a light that they can shine. And when you do that, you give other people the courage, the confidence to be themselves.

Australian singer-songwriter Jack Nolan, joined by acoustic guitarist Justin Weaver on Saving It Up for a Sunnier Day. That appears on a 2026 all-acoustic EP, Tell It to the Birds, released in advance of the 2027 full studio album from Jack Nolan from Australia. From New Orleans, Joy Clark, her song Shine, performed live on Folkstage. And we heard from House of Hamel. They're from Philadelphia. Rose Baldino, Brian Buchanan, Caroline Browning. Shine is on their 2024 album, Wildfire. So we had Australia, New Orleans, Philadelphia. Where are you listening from? We'd like to know. Email me at midnightspecial@wfmt.com and let me know where you're listening from.

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The Midnight Special began in 1953. Host Mike Nichols and WFMT co-founder Rita Jacobs envisioned a show of surprises, where folk music could thrive and listeners could meet new artists among familiar voices. 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Say, do you know what happened in 1988 on August 8th? At night, they turned the lights on at Wrigley Field.

If I were ever going to storm a pill box, you know the kind of pill box that they're always storming in the Van Johnson pictures? It means there is no return. Sheer, sudden, utter, and certain death. I could just see this colonel saying, "Shepard, storm that pill box. Pick six guys." I'd look around at this platoon, and I'd pick six White Sox fans, because these guys have known death every day of their lives, and it holds no terror for them now. Let me tell you about being a White Sox fan. There is something special about being a White Sox fan. The White Sox haven't won a pennant in the recorded history of mankind. They know nothing but defeat, frustration, and disaster. This mosaic of human comedy. You see, a White Sox fan measures victory in terms of defeat. Like if the White Sox lose 6-5, that's a good day, because it's usually about 7-2. And if Luke Appling gets 3 hits, that makes the month. I mean, even though the Sox lost 11-3, Luke knocked out 3 of them today. By George. Luke Appling once batted .388, won the American League Batting Championship, playing on the Chicago White Sox. And that year, he knocked in 27 runs. There was just never anybody on base. It would be like living in a jungle with nothing but tigers as far as you could see, and you're the only human being, and you represent the human race, and you're trying to keep it alive. Luke Appling. And then I remember Zeke Benora. This is a typical White Sox player. Banana nose Benora. Zeke Benora, playing first base, one year won the American League Fielding Championship and never laid a glove on a ball. He just stood there, day after day. Every man's great moment on the White Sox happened when nobody was watching. They had this pitcher named Bill Dietrich, Wild Bill Dietrich. He was kind of fat. He was a typical White Sox pitcher, and he was nearsighted. And any guy who was nearsighted who was in the big leagues was great, as far as I was concerned. Always in the spring, you'd see pictures of him in the Chicago Tribune. It would say, "Dietrich, signs packed." And it always looked as if there was a thumbprint on his left lens. And he had this kind of funny squint, you know, that nearsighted guys get. You know, one year, Bill Dietrich lost 15 games and won 7. And the next season, he held out because he'd had a good year. Well, it was a good year, you know. The year before that, he'd lost 19. Old Bill Dietrich is out there pitching one day, and you can look this up in the record books. Bill Dietrich pitched a no-hit, no-run game against the St. Louis Browns. 37 games out of first place. The White Sox were 41 games out of first place. They were just 2 games ahead of the fourth place team in the American Association. The White Sox and the Browns, sister teams of defeat. For over 7 years, simultaneously, they occupied the cellar in the American League. It was kind of a ballet of disaster. And Bill Dietrich pitched a no-hit game. There were 243 paid admissions, 186 patrol boys, and 3 troops of Girl Scouts who saw Bill Dietrich at the very, very apex of his world. And probably right this very minute now, poor old Bill Dietrich is polishing somebody's window at some smiling service station, looking in with that same squint. But he was there once. He was there and he did it. I remember one time Bill Dietrich is standing out there on the mound. He had this beautiful motion, you know. He looked kind of like a caveman. And he would walk in circles out there and look down and peer into the darkness. And he had this catcher named Mike Tresh, who went once for over 2 years without getting a hit. A real White Sox ball player. And he used to laugh it up all the time. "All right, come on, let's go. We got him going here. Let's go, Bill. Let's go. Put it right here, old man." And here's Bill Dietrich out there pitching. He's behind 7-1. Mike Tresh is talking it up. He's squinting down there, looking into the darkness. Old Bill shakes off a sign.
glances back towards second base where the runner's taken a short lead. He shakes off another sign, and everybody in the park knew that Dietrich had only two pitches. His slow curve and his wild one. He's already shaken off three signs. It was just the White Sox trying to play it out, you know? Trying to make it look better. Trying to make it look better for all of us. They represented not Chicago, but the South Side. Do you know what it feels like to be a South Sider in a world of North Siders? Yeah. Let me tell you about that. They got this special ball team up there. They call them the Cubs. And they have this ballpark that has these vines growing up. And on top of the vines, they got these little guys wearing Wrigley gum hats. And this big fat clown of an announcer was always saying, yeah, the Cubs are going to have a great year. The Cubs are going to have a great year. And I remember one time the White Sox are playing the Cubs in the City Series, which is the only kind of glory we ever saw. And Mike Krivich got lost for 15 minutes in the vines in center field. They had to call the game for a while when they went out there and looked for him. Mike Krivich, a White Sox outfielder who hadn't seen a leaf in years. This guy lived in nothing but call the game for a while when they went out there and looked for him. Mike Krivich, a White Sox outfielder who hadn't seen a leaf in years.

Raw on other things. Can't even discuss it. I remember Mike Krivitz standing out in center field with tobacco juice squirting out of both ears. He's just standing out there. He looks like a fire plug with feet. I'll never forget the first time that it happened. They took Mike Krivitz out for a pinch hitter. I'm sitting there next to the radio. Bob Elson says, next man up is Krivitz. Says, wait a minute. Looks like they're sending in who's number 7 there. They're not letting Mike hit. Mike Krivitz is taken out for a pinch hitter on the Chicago White Sox. It was then I began to see that the world was changing. Somebody named Bobby or Johnny came up to hit for him. It was the beginning of a new world. Banana Nose Zeke Bonora. His back-selling fruit in New Orleans.

Vargas, Murakami, Crow Armstrong, Suzuki for the Cubs part. Perhaps those are names that will live down through the ages as the names name-checked in Gene Shepard's classic 1959 routine, Balls. And we heard from Terry Cashman, talking baseball, the Cubs version, Take Me Out to the Ball Game, the great Steve Goodman with his great friend Jethro Burns. Well, on August 17th through the 19th at the Crosstown Series, the White Sox will storm the friendly confines. We'll see if anybody gets lost in the ivy at Wrigley Field. And for all of its leaky ceilings and crumbling concrete, I loved Comiskey Park. In fact, I love baseball.

This was needed to accommodate thousands in the streets. They started climbing fences. They started climbing poles. They had come to conquer in the name of rock and roll. Slight miscalculation.

Matt Wotroba from Michigan and his memento of the Detroit Tigers Stadium. We heard about Disco Demolition Night, an infamous night at White Sox Park at Comiskey Park from Chuck Brodsky, and foreshadowing the Women's Baseball League, we heard from Heidi Muller. I like baseball. Well, I hope you don't have to get into too much trouble when you go out and hear some live music this week. You can start tomorrow morning at 10. Robin Lee Garber convenes the Sunday Church of the Singer-Songwriters at the Friendly Music Community in Berwyn. Then the Barb and Barrett show goes on at 5:30 p.m. More information at friendlymusic.community. 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On Wednesday, August 12th, the Sullivan Sisters play Celtic Knot in Evanston, 6:30 p.m. More information at CelticKnotPub.com. On August 13th, Thursday, Chris Smither brings his music to Space in Evanston. 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The doors open at 7. 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On Friday the 14th, the Al Rose Band and the Andon Davis Band share the stage at Roberts West Side, Forest Park, 6:30 p.m. Ticket information at robertswestside.com. 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Also on Friday, Wesley's Place in LaGrange presents Daniel Niehoff from Kentucky at 7 p.m. Details at Wesley'sPlaceMusic.com. Hey Nani in Arlington Heights presents the widely acclaimed Nashville singer-songwriter Jeff Black at 7:30. 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The Friday Night Concert Series, Two-Way Street Coffee House in Downers Grove, hosts Milwaukee-based singer-songwriter Will Branch at 8 p.m. Twowaystreet.org is the place to find the details. On Saturday, August 15th, the Kids Concert Series at Ravinia features the Okie Dokie Brothers and more starting at 1 p.m. Ticket information at ravinia.org. At 4 in the afternoon, Donna Harula and her band showcase songs from an upcoming album at the patio at Fitzgerald's in Berwyn. 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On Saturday night, Pittsburgh singer-songwriter Mirabelle Skipworth and special guest Echo and Ransom, that's Colleen Wilde and Jason Benefeld from Chicago, take the stage at the Music Venue in Aurora at 8 p.m. Details at themusicvenue.org. And on Sunday the 16th, the Friendly Coffee Lounge in Berwyn hosts a concert by Mark Dvorak at 3 p.m. See Friendly Music community for details on that. And on Sunday the 16th, Matt Wotroba plays the Lake County Folk Club monthly concert in Grays Lake Village Hall, 7 p.m. Tickets and information at thelakecountyfolkclub.org. And Jeff Black plays a show Sunday at the White Lilac in Kenosha, Wisconsin at 7 p.m. More information at whitelilackenosha.com. So much more coming up this summer. Mark your calendars. Thursday, August 20th through Saturday the 22nd, Fretboard Journal and Old Town School of Folk Music host the annual Fretboard Summit, a three-day guitar extravaganza at the Old Town School of Folk Music. 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Labor Day weekend, September 6th and 7th, the 50th annual Fox Valley Folk Music and Storytelling Festival takes place at Wheeler Park in Geneva, Illinois. Six stages from 11 a.m. to 6 p.m. both days, and this year's lineup includes Brian Bowers, Joy Clark, Janice Del Negro, Eleanor Ellis, William Lee Ellis, and Andy Cohen, February Sky, Heather Forrest, Gina Forsyth, Jonas Friddle, and Anna Jacobson with Ann Hills and Reverend Robert Jones Sr., Mean Mary, Zoe Mulford, Bill Robinson, Claudia Schmidt, Sons of the Never Wrong, Verlin Thompson, Chris Valillo, the Volo Bogtrotters, Cray Van Kirk, and Matt Wotroba. 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
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And a big thanks to volunteer Steve Brandt for all of his help in compiling these listings. A grim anniversary tomorrow, August 9th, 1945, when Fat Man fell on Nagasaki. Here is a song called Poisoned Apples, written by Don Neal, sung by Tim Griffin.

0: world will note that the first atomic bomb was dropped on Hiroshima, a military base. We won the race of discovery against the Germans. We have used it in order to shorten the agony of war, in order to save the lives of thousands and thousands of young Americans. We shall continue to use it until we completely destroy Japan's power to make war.
1: When you attend a funeral, it is sad to think that sooner or later those you love will do the same for you. And you may have thought it tragic, not to mention other adjectives, to think of all the weeping they will do. But don't you worry, no more ashes, no more sackcloth, and an

together when we go. What a comforting fact that is to know. Universal bereavement, an inspiring achievement. Yes, we all will.

Tom Lehrer, in his inimitable way, making light of nuclear war in 1959, We Will All Go Together. And we heard a recording from August 6, 1945, President Harry Truman announcing the dropping of the first nuclear bomb on Hiroshima, and on August 9th, the second bomb was dropped on Nagasaki. We began with a song written by Michigan songwriter Don Neal. In fact, it was the winner of the 2025 Pegasus Award that's put on by the Ohio Valley Filk Festival. Filk is folk music about science and science fiction. Tim Griffin sang Poisoned Apples, written by Don Neal. In just a moment, we'll hear music from Jeff Black, who will be our folk stage guest live next week, including a rather interesting cover of one of his best-known songs, right after this. Whether you're a beginner or the best on the block, there's a place and a class for you at the Old Town School of Folk Music. 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Perhaps you'd like to learn to sing harmony, play the mandolin, or swing dance. Or maybe it's been a while since you picked up your guitar and you're ready to jump back in. 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

Sing Together in Memory of Pete Seeger became the centerpiece of Jeff Black's 2014 album Folklore. And we heard Same Old River, probably his best-known song, recorded on his B-Sides and Confessions Volume 1. Ellis Paul and Vance Gilbert chose What Do I Want, What Do I Need for their duo album Side of the Road, and at the top, Until I Learn How to Fly, from the 2020 Jeff Black recording, A Walk in the Sun. You're going to get to hear Jeff live on Folkstage next Saturday.

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Click on Schedule and Playlist near the top of the screen, choose the date from the calendar on the right, scroll down to 9 p.m., and there you are.

It's good to know your heavenly bodies. A comet is a big chunk of ice and stone that swirls and orbits around the sun. Sometimes chunks of it break off and come closer to Earth as shooting stars. We know them as meteors. We heard The Moon Winked at Hale Bopp from Claudia Schmidt. Hale Bopp, April 1997, was visible for 18 months, the biggest ever comet we saw. And Comet from Sons of the Never Wrong, written by Sue DeMille for their album One If By Hand. Maya DeVitry has the Confidence of the Sun on her 2026 All My Faith album. And from the Milk Carton Kids, Starshine, I Only See the Moon, came out in 2023. They have a 2026 album out as well. Well, you know, we get all excited about full moons, but what about those crescent moons?

Fingernail Moon from Kelly Hunt's Even the Sparrow album. We heard The Flatlanders with Butch Hancock on lead vocals, Jimmy Dale Gilmore, and the late Joe Ely down in the light of the melon moon, and Moon Cradle from Lorena McKennitt's album Parallel Dreams. Next up, two Kates in a row with 2026 releases. We begin with Kate Waters.

The Beautiful Let Falling Stars is from Jeff Bartley. We heard Bottom of a Grave from a band called Big Benny Bailey. They are Ben Pierce, Shamir Bailey, Reese Florence, and Lars from South Philadelphia. The 2026 album Business Spice will feature The Bottom of a Grave. That's where we heard the song. And Kate McLeod and Mind the Gap, their 2026 album Home Brewed. And we heard Kate Waters, Next Right Thing, featuring David Birchfield on the 2026 album from Kate Waters, Some Comfort. I'm Marilyn Ray Beyer. Here are a couple of songs written by David Mallet to get you thinking.

The late David Mallet from In the Falling Dark, Hope for One and All, and Closer to Truth, a David Mallet song that appears on Lance Cowan's 2026 release, The Air That You Breathe. That closes another edition of the Midnight Special, made possible in part by the generous support of Mr. and Mrs. Norman R. Bobbins, the Robert Thomas Bobbins Foundation, and an anonymous donor. Meet me here again next week, and if you need a little encouragement in the interim, here is Laura Love, I Still Believe.

0: This has been the Midnight Special on Classical WFMT Chicago, 98.7 FM, HD1, WFMT.com, and the WFMT mobile app. The Midnight Special is made possible by the generous support of WFMT members like you. We also depend on the work of dedicated volunteers, plus production assistance from Ella Pinsloop and Adela Skavronsky, guidance from music director Oliver Camacho, and longtime host Rich Warren. I'm Marilyn Ray Beyer. Meet me right here next Saturday at 9 p.m. for folk music and fun aboard the Midnight Special. Be good to yourself until then. Now, here's Peter Vandegraff with Music Through the Night on WFMT.
1: I'm Peter Vandegraff here with a couple of examples of pieces by Mozart for solo instrument and orchestra. We have one for violin and orchestra in just a couple minutes. And right now we have this for flute and orchestra. It's not part of a concerto or anything, just a standalone rondo in D. Jean-Pierre Rampal is the soloist. He's also the conductor leading the English Chamber Orchestra.

Jean-Pierre Paul played flute and conducted the English Chamber Orchestra in that music by Mozart, a standalone piece, a rondo in D, rondo, which a piece which keeps coming back around to the beginning, an A section, then a B section, then back to the A, then a C, then back to the A, etc. Well, we have quite a bit of violin music ahead. I'm Peter Van de Graaff here to present it to you. Two of the works are going to be by Belgian organists writing for the violin, César Franck and his famous sonata. But we also have a work, the Symphonic Adagio for Violin and Orchestra by Joseph Jangan. First, though, this Adagio for Violin and Orchestra by Mozart. Julia Fischer is the violinist. Jakob Kreitzberg leads the accompanying Netherlands Chamber Orchestra.

That was Yulia Fischer playing the violin. Jakob Kreizberg was the conductor leading the Netherlands Chamber Orchestra. We heard music of Mozart, a little standalone slow. Yulia Fischer playing the violin. Jakob Kreizberg was the conductor leading the Netherlands Chamber Orchestra. We heard music of Mozart, a little standalone.

The performers were Philippe Graffin, violin, the Royal Flemish Philharmonic, Martin Brabens, the conductor, and music by the Belgian organist-composer, who was born in Liège in 1873, Joseph Jangan. That was his Adagio Symphonique. Another Belgian organist-composer, this time writing for his instrument, Nicolas Le Mans, and this fanfare.

Michael Murray performed that fanfare by Nicolas Jacques Le Mans, Belgian organist composer and almost exact contemporary of our next Belgian organist composer. This is a very famous work for violin by a, just like Joseph Jongan, a organist composer born in Liège, Belgium. This man's name, though, was César Franck. He wrote one sonata for violin and piano. We're going to hear that work right now. And our two performers are Vadim Riepin, violin, and Nikolai Luganski, piano.

one of the great violin sonatas by the Belgian-born but Parisian-based organist-composer César Franck, his A major sonata. That recording from 2010 was with Vadim Repin, violin, and the pianist was Nikolai Luganski on the Deutsche Grammophon label. Change of pace now with a little polka by Dmitri Shostakovich. Dmitri Kitayenko conducts the Frankfurt Radio Symphony.

Little Polka by Dmitri Shostakovich, as recorded by the Frankfurt Radio Symphony Orchestra and Dmitri Kitayenko. 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This is a weekend edition of WFMT Through the Night, and I invite you to stay tuned ahead for lots more music. Peter Van de Graaff here. We're going to focus on Bach, not just his music, but his name as well, using the letters B-A-C-H to make up a musical motif, which has been used by a number of composers for the basis of compositions, really an homage to Bach. Now, of course, we have B-A-C. Those are typical notes, but what is an H? Actually, in German, a B is a B flat, an H is a B natural. So those are the three notes on which this little tune is based. It's a prelude, arioso, and fugetta on the name B-A-C-H by Arthur Honegger, and it's played by Annette Middelbake.

The Prelude, Arioso, and Little Fugue, based on the name Bach, using the notes B-A-C-H to denote musical notes. And that is played by Annetta Middlebake. I'm Peter van de Graaff. Before we listen to a fantasy and fugue on the name of Bach by Franz Liszt, we have some music by Bach himself here, the famous Third Brandenburg Concerto, played by the Carl Philipp Emanuel Bach Chamber Orchestra, conducted by Hartmut Hennchen.

That's music of Johann Sebastian Bach, the Third Brandenburg Concerto with the Carl Philipp Emanuel Bach Chamber Orchestra, Hartmut Hentschen, the conductor. Now we take the name of Bach and break it up into its letters, B-A-C-H, and have a musical composition based on those letters now. A B in German is a B-flat, an A and a C are, as we know, those notes. An H is a B-natural. And this is a fantasy and fugue on the name of Bach by Franz Liszt, played by Marcus Grohe.

Music by Franz Liszt, the Fantasy and Fugue on the Name Bach, played by Marcus Grohe. A little more by Bach. This is from his Peasant Cantata, sung by Deatora Röschmann.

based on La Follia. That is a little aria from the Peasant Cantata by Johann Sebastian Bach. It was sung by Dorothea Röschmann, and Bernard Labadie conducted Les Violons du Roi. We're going to hear music now by a composer who was born of Austrian parents in Poland, but was based in the Czech Republic for much of his life. Viktor Ullmann is his name. He was born in 1898, died in 1944 in Auschwitz. He was killed by the Nazis. This is music which he wrote in 1944, the year of his death. It was originally a piano sonata written while he was in captivity in a concentration camp, but he intended it to become a symphony, which has been realized now by Bernhard Wolff. And it's listed as the Symphony No. 2 by Viktor Ullmann. This is the Cologne Philharmonic Gürzenich Orchestra, conducted by James Conlon.

Symphony No. 2 from 1944 by Victor Ullmann, who was killed that same year by the Nazis. He was in a concentration camp when he wrote that symphony. James Conlon was the conductor. And he led the Cologne Philharmonic Gürzenich Orchestra. Before that, we heard some Bach. We returned to Bach, this time arranged by Granger.

That march is attributed to Johann Sebastian Bach. It comes from the notebook for Anna Magdalena Bach, and a lot of composers and friends wrote in that notebook, so we're not sure it's by Bach, but we think it is. Percy Grainger made the arrangement. Michigan State University Symphonic Band played it. 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Stay tuned for more music. Some anonymous early Italian music.

members of the group called Pifaro performing some anonymous early Italian music, specifically from the Renaissance. I'm Peter van de Graaff. Glad you could join me for music. It's by a couple of very differing composers, Handel and Vincent Dandy of late 19th century France. First, the Handel, who wrote three concertos for two choirs, literally. Choirs would imply sung music, but actually it's choirs of instruments. And they were separated antiphonally. Here is the third of those three concerti a due cori. It's played by the Academy of Ancient Music on Period Instruments, directed by Christopher Hogwood.

the Academy of Ancient Music, led by Christopher Hogwood, and a concerto for two choirs, literally Concerto a Due Cori, number 3 in F. Philip Ledger conducts this prelude to Charpentier's Te Deum.

Philip Ledger and the Academy of St. Martin in the Fields. That is the prelude to the Te Deum by Marc-Antoine Charpentier. One of the very few major composers to have the clarinet as his instrument was Vincent d'Indy, a late 19th century French composer. We're going to hear a work which he composed for that instrument, also cello and piano, unusual combination. Actually, Beethoven wrote a trio for that same combination at one point. This is the Trio in B-flat, Opus 29, from 1887 by Vincent d'Indy. We hear the Montagnana Trio, John Gates clarinet, Carolyn Worthington cello, Dolores Stevens piano.

Unusual scoring there for clarinet, cello, and piano. That's not a transcription. It was written for that combination of instruments by Vincent d'Indy, a late 19th century French composer who actually played the clarinet. That was the Montagnana Trio. And we follow that with this polka, which comes from the ballet Parisian Gaieté, arranged from the music of Jacques Offenbach.

Daniel Rosenthal conducting his own arrangement from Offenbach's music, part of the ballet Gaieté Parisienne. 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This is a weekend edition of WFMT Through the Night, and I invite you to stay tuned ahead for lots more music. I'd like to present for you music from three different operas, all about the Aztec chief and ruler Montezuma. We begin with a relatively recently rediscovered opera by Vivaldi called Montezuma, and this is sung by the title character, by the way, who's played here by Vito Priante with Il Complesso Barocco and Alan Curtis conducting. And this is an aria from Act 1 of Vivaldi's Montezuma.

Vito Priante singing the role of Montezuma there from a rediscovered opera by Antonio Vivaldi called Montezuma. He was accompanying that aria by Il Complesso Barocco, led by Alan Curtis. Peter Van de Graaff speaking. Brahms coming up later on. It was a common practice in the Baroque that composers would set the same librettos, the same stories over and over and over again in operas. And we have several examples of the story of the Aztec ruler Montezuma being used as the basis for operas here. We have an overture to an opera called Montezuma by Karl Heinrich Graun. What makes this exceptional is that the librettist to this was none other than King Frederick the Great of Prussia. But we won't hear any words here, just the overture. The German Chamber Academy, led by Johannes Goritzky.

The overture to an opera by Karl Heinrich Graun called Montezuma, which tells the story of the Aztec ruler. That was the Deutsche Kammerakademie, German Chamber Academy, Johannes Goritzky, conductor. As I mentioned before, it's worth saying again, the librettist for that was King Frederick the Great of Prussia. You may have noticed how the form of the overture is fast, slow, fast. That was typical of the time, the early 18th century. It really paved the way for the form of the symphony with fast, slow, fast configuration. Another overture to another opera about Montezuma. This is by the Czech composer, Mozart's friend, Josef Myslivicek. Overture to his opera, also fast, slow, fast structure to this piece, is played by L'Orfeo Orchestra, Michi Geig conducting.

The orchestra called L'Orfeo, Michi Geig conducting, overture to a 1771 opera by Czech composer Jozef Myslivicek, titled Montezuma. And one more overture, or as these are actually called, sinfonias, which is appropriate because, as I mentioned, the predecessor to the symphony with their three-movement fast-slow-fast structure. Here is the sinfonia to Vivaldi's opera Montezuma with Il Complesso Barocco and conductor Alan Curtis.

Alan Curtis and Il Complesso Barocco with the overture to Vivaldi's opera Montezuma. As you heard, not a lot of Mexican influence there. Of course, they wouldn't know what that sounds like anyway. Let's hear a bit more from Vivaldi's Montezuma before we go to Brahms. This is a chorus from the very last scene of the opera.

And there again, from that complete recording of Vivaldi's Montezuma, Il Complesso Barocco, directed by Alan Curtis, with one of the concluding choruses from the work. Christian Tetzlaff and Lars Vogt now combine their talents for Brahms' first violin sonata in G major.

recording which was made at the 2002 Heimbach Chamber Music Festival. The two performers were Christian Tetzlaff, violin, Lars Vogt, piano. And we heard some music of Johannes Brahms. That is called in Germany the Regenlied Sonata, the Rain Song Sonata, referring to a quotation in the piece of a Brahms song. We know it as the Sonata number 1 in G. Brahms Opus 78. Here's a bit of music which was composed for a production of Shakespeare's The Merchant of Venice by French composer Henri Rabaud.

Leif Segerstam and the Rheinland-Pfalz Philharmonic Orchestra with that bit of music, which Henri Rabaud composed for a production of Shakespeare's The Merchant of Venice.

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Beethoven, Bach, and Bartok is our lineup of music ahead, including a very interesting transcription made by Bartok of music of Bach. We wouldn't normally associate those two composers, and yet Bartok took great interest in music of the past. Bach's Fourth Brandenburg Concerto just a few minutes away. Wenzel Zedlak, in 1814, made arrangements of Beethoven's opera Fidelio for winds, and from that we're going to hear finale of Act 1, performed by the group called Consortium Classicum.

the prisoners' chorus, O welche Lust, from the finale of Act 1 of Beethoven's opera Fidelio. It was Wenzel Zedlak who made the arrangement, did a lot of such arranging, and the performance was by the wind ensemble Consortium Classicum. Bach and Bartok get together later on, but we have some music of Bach himself right now on period instruments, Musica Antiqua of Cologne, Reinhard Goebel directing. This is the fourth of Bach's Brandenburg Concertos.

Reinhard Goebel led Musica Antiqua Cologne. Reinhard Goebel also was the solo violinist with Michael Schneider and Sabina Bauer playing the two flute parts. That's the fourth Brandenburg Concerto by Bach. And now we combine Bach and Bartok. Bartok was very interested in music of the past and did a lot of arranging of it. This transcription of what was originally a Bach organ trio, the number 6 in G major, was transcribed by Béla Bartók for solo piano. Jan Michiels is the pianist.

We've heard some music of Bach performed on the piano by Jan Michiels. Bach originally composed that for the organ, and he called it an organ trio sonata, the number 6 in G major. The transcriber, and a man staying very faithful to Bach's original version, in other words, not adding his own personality at all, was none other than Béla Bartók. And we'll be hearing some music of Bartók in just a moment or two. A bit more by Bach, this time realized on the synthesizer by Graziano Mandozzi.

Graziano Mandozzi, realizing that minuet in G from Bach's Notebook for Anna Magdalena Bach. This is music by Béla Bartók himself now, written right at the end of his life. In fact, he left this incomplete at the time of his death. It was intended for William Primrose, violist, who commissioned the piece, and Bartók's pupil Tibor Sherley completed it. Bartók had made extensive sketches, so it really is Bartók's music, completed, as I mentioned, by Tibor Sherley. In this recording, we have Sir Yehudi Menuhin as violist, and the new Philharmonia Orchestra is led by Antal Doradi, Bartók's Viola Concerto.

We heard violist Sir Yehudi Menuhin with the new Philharmonia Orchestra led by Antal Doradi, some of the last music composed by Béla Bartók, the Viola Concerto. This takes us to the High Renaissance of Italy. Derek Gerard is the composer, and we'll hear a saltarello, a jumping dance, literally, played by London Early Music Group.

London Early Music Group, and a Saltarello by Derek Gerard. 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This is a weekend edition of WFMT Through the Night, and I invite you to stay tuned ahead for lots more music. We're going to listen to some excerpts from operas from England, and several examples of that coming up, as well as the Glazunov Violin Concerto with the great Russian violinist David Oistrakh, all of that awaiting you. Let's begin with one of the greatest of all the British operas, Peter Grimes. This is the Storm Scene, and the Boston Symphony is directed by Leonard Bernstein from the very last recording Bernstein ever made.

taken from the very last concert ever given by Benjamin Britten. He conducted the Boston Symphony Orchestra, and that is The Storm, the final of the four sea interludes from the opera set on the English coast called Peter Grimes, music there by Benjamin Britten. Music from English operas, and we have the overture to an opera now by a woman composer named Ethel Smith, Dame Ethel Smith. The opera is called The Wreckers, about a group of people living on the coast that deliberately send ships against the rocks, and then they loot the ships. This is the Scottish National Orchestra, directed by Sir Alexander Gibson.

Music by Dame Ethel Smith, British composer, and that was the overture to her opera called The Wreckers from 1906. Sir Alexander Gibson led the Scottish National Orchestra. From another English opera now, this is one which dates from 1921. It's by Gustav Holst, who wrote a few operas, including this one, The Perfect Fool. From it, we hear a suite of dances. There's a significant ballet portion to that opera. Jay Friedman made the transcription. Summit Brass gives us the performance.

ballet music from an opera from 1921 by Gustav Holst called The Perfect Fool. That was transcribed by Jay Friedman and performed by Summit Brass. We have been hearing, we continue to hear music from English operas. And this is from Troilus and Cressida after Shakespeare by Sir William Walton. We hear an interlude from the opera. Carl Davis leads the London Philharmonic.

Carl Davis conducted that interlude from the opera Troilus and Cressida by Sir William Walton. London Philharmonic performed that, of course, after Shakespeare. We have in just a moment or two Glazunov's Violin Concerto with one of the greatest of all Russian violinists playing it. We've been hearing music from British operas. We have one more little excerpt. This is the Prelude to Act 3 of Dido and Aeneas by Henry Purcell.

On we go now to the Violin Concerto by Alexander Glazunov. He wrote just one. It's one of his greatest, best-known compositions. David Oistrakh is our violinist here. Privileged to hear him with a Russia State Symphony led by Kirill Kondrashin.

Recording from the early 1950s with David Oistrakh, violin, Russia State Symphony, and Kirill Kondrashin, the conductor. That's music of Alexander Glazunov, his A minor violin concerto. This is by a friend of Glazunov, a bit older contemporary, Alexander Borodin. We'll listen to his serenade played by Christopher Headington.

0: Serenade by Alexander Borodin, a theme used later in the musical Kismet. You may recognize that. Christopher Headington, the pianist. We've come to the end of a late Saturday, early Sunday morning edition of WFMT Through the Night. I'm your host, Peter Van de Graaff. Thank you so much for listening. 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

Hello, and welcome to With Heart and Voice, a program that explores the rich heritage of sacred choral and organ music. I'm Peter Dubois, and I'm delighted that you've joined me for the next hour of inspirational listening. A creed is a concise statement of core beliefs or shared understandings within an organization, and they are a bedrock element of religious communities, including Christianity. On today's edition of With Heart and Voice, we'll share musical settings of creedal writings and other statements of belief from composers such as William Byrd, Johann Nepomuk Hummel, Alice Parker, and others. In the German Lutheran tradition, the ancient Nicene Creed appears in hymn form in the chorale Wir glauben all an einen Gott, We All Believe in One God. J.S. Bach wrote a robust organ chorale prelude on the tune, and the sturdiness of the writing, with its declamatory pedal line, reinforces the strength of belief inherent in the text. Daryl Robinson plays the organ at the Shepherd School of Music at Rice University.

Darryl Robinson played the chorale prelude by Johann Sebastian Bach on the tune Für Glauben all an einen Gott to launch our program featuring musical settings of creeds or other statements of faith. He played the organ in the Edith Bates Old Recital Hall at Rice University in Houston. Late Romantic composer Max Reger took that same Lutheran chorale tune and set it for voices, adding his own romantic harmonization. Voces 8 performs Wir glauben an einen Gott by Max Reger.

We all believe in one God, as set by Max Reger, Voces 8 performed. Toward the end of the Tudor period, the religious affiliations of the royal family, known as the House of Tudor, vacillated between the Protestant Church of England established by Henry VIII in the 1530s and the Roman Catholic Church. Composers of the time had to adapt quickly to whichever strain was predominant at the time. William Byrd was among those composers affected by these changing winds. In the post-Reformation time, the 8 daily offices of the pre-Reformation were reduced to 2, Matins and Evensong. The canticles which made up these offices, though they retained their Latin titles, were sung in Cranmer's English settings. From William Byrd's great service, we'll hear the Creed, sung in alternation by the two sides of the choir, in this case the choir of Westminster Abbey. James O'Donnell conducts.

James O'Donnell led the choir of Westminster Abbey in the Creed from the Great Service by William Byrd. You're listening to With Heart and Voice. The official creeds of the Church are not the only statements of belief that give meaning to faith. Many hymns, whether composed poetry or folk hymns, fill a similar place in worship. Alice Parker has arranged the traditional folk hymn, God is Seen, in our next selection. The Atlanta Master Chorale is led by Eric Nelson.

The Atlanta Master Chorale has shared two different statements of belief in hymn form. We just heard Ken Berg's arrangement of the hymn by Phoebe Knapp, Blessed Assurance, and earlier they sang God is Seen, arranged by Alice Parker. Eric Nelson conducted. Norwegian composer Kim André Arnesen set some now-famous words of faith left anonymously etched on the wall of a wartime tunnel in Germany. His anthem, Even When He Is Silent, with its close harmony and soaring lines, gives mystical sense to the words, which echo across time. Anton Armstrong leads the St. Olaf Choir.

Even When He Is Silent by Kim André Arnesen. The St. Olav Choir sang in the Nidaros Cathedral in Trondheim, Norway, directed by Anton Armstrong. You're listening to With Heart and Voice. Perhaps the greatest musical statement of faith in the Western canon can be found in Johann Sebastian Bach's masterpiece, The Mass in B Minor. This towering work, spanning nearly 2 hours of music, was completed in the last 2 years of Bach's life, in essence, an expansion of an earlier Misa that he had composed in the early 1730s, comprising only a Kyrie and Gloria. For this larger work, he added a substantial setting of the Creed, titled Symbolum Nicenum, divided into 9 separate movements and lasting more than half an hour. He also added a Sanctus, Osana, Benedictus, Agnus Dei, and Dona Nobis Pacem, which together take less time than either the Gloria or Symbolum Nicenum. We'll listen to the first 2 choruses from the Credo, Credo in Unum Deum, and Patrem Omnipotentem. Jonathan Cohen leads the ensemble Arcangelo, music of Johann Sebastian Bach on With Heart and Voice.

the opening two choruses from the Symbolum Nicenum of Bach's Monumental Mass in B minor, Arcangelo performed under the direction of Jonathan Cohen. A more contemporary setting of the Credo is next, coming from a Mass for Double Choir by René Clausen, composed in 2011. It was his first foray into composing a Mass setting, and he was keenly aware of the challenges of setting such a sprawling text as the Creed. He noted that the emphasis of the text shifts very dramatically in undulating moods, inviting a kind of text painting. Commentator Catherine Price goes further, saying, Clausen allows the Credo to ebb and flow kaleidoscopically from the strength of the unison writing at the opening through the sorrowful falling lines of the crucifixion to the bubbling, dancing figures for the resurrection and the promise of life to come. We'll hear the Credo from the Mass for Double Choir by René Clausen, performed by the Kansas City Chorale. Charles Bruffy conducts.

The Credo from the Mass for Double Choir by Rene Clausen. Charles Bruffy led the Kansas City Chorale in that performance. You're listening to With Heart and Voice. The Te Deum is an ancient hymn of the Church dating to the 4th century. It's a hymn that acts in many ways as a kind of creed and has been set countless times over the centuries. We'll hear a performance of a setting by Johann Nepomuk Hummel from the early 19th century. Hummel was a contemporary and friend of Beethoven, studied music as a child with Mozart, and later with Haydn and Albrechtsberger. His music follows strongly in the tradition of Haydn, particularly as he was employed for some time in the court of Prince Esterhazy. Those influences will be clearly heard in this performance by Collegium Musicum 90 of the Te Deum by Hummel, led by Richard Hickox.

Te Deum in D major by Johann Nepomuk Hummel. Richard Hickox directed Collegium Musicum 90. Coming up is a stirring toccata in D major by 20th century French organist, composer, and teacher Marcel Lanctuit. Dame Gillian Weir plays the grand organ of the Royal Albert Hall in London.

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I hope you've enjoyed the selections I've chosen and found them to be inspiring and uplifting. 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Executive producer is Gene Fisher, and I'm Peter Dubois. 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

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I'm John Norton, sitting in for Christina Lynn on this cloudy Sunday morning, with a pretty good chance of showers and thunderstorms this afternoon, high temperatures approaching 82. Then a real good chance of showers and maybe a thunderstorm again tonight, and chances of showers continuing through Wednesday. Right now it's 69 at O'Hare, 68 at Midway, and 69 along the lakefront. Let's start this part of Sunday morning, on this cloudy Sunday morning, with a sparkling overture to Emil von Reznicek's comic opera, Donna Diana. Eric Kunzel conducts the Cincinnati Pops Orchestra on Classical WFMT.

What a great way to start this part of Sunday morning. The overture to Emil von Reznicek's comic opera, Donna Diana. The Cincinnati Pops Orchestra performing, Eric Kunzel conducting, here on Classical WFMT. Well, if you stick with us for any length of time here this morning, it won't be very long. Georges Bizet's Symphony in C is on the way, as is Maurice Ravel's Jadot. WFMT's Ravinia Festival broadcasts continue this afternoon, featuring pianist Misha Dichter. It'll be live from Bennett Gordon Hall as Dichter marks his 50th season at the festival a couple of different ways. A solo recital featuring sonatas by Brahms and Prokofiev, and he'll pay homage to his Polish immigrant parents with performances of Polonaise and Mazurka dances by Chopin and Beethoven. Hope you have a chance to listen this afternoon beginning at 1:30. As WFMT's Ravinia Festival broadcasts continue. Here now, the music of Anna Bone. Divertimento No. 4 is performed by violinists Sarah Darland and Laura Gully, with Nariko Yasuda on forte piano, and on viola da gamba, it is Laurie Gutierrez.

The quartet of violinists Sarah Darlin and Laura Gully, forte pianist Noriko Yasuda, and viola da gamba player Laurie Gutierrez performing Anna Bones' Divertimento No. 4 on Classical WFMT, where programming originates from the Renee Crown Public Media Center. Anna Bones, Divertimento No. 4 on Classical WFMT, where programming originates from the Renee Crown

Georges Bizet's Symphony in C, the Orpheus Chamber Orchestra performing. 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Tomorrow morning, Jan Weller brings WFMT classical music to you, and tomorrow that will include the overture to Rossini's Barber of Seville and Cécile Chaminade's Flute Concerto. He'll also have news on the hour between 6 a.m. and 9 a.m. and Carl's Almanac at 7:30 a.m. Hope tomorrow you'll join Jan Weller in the morning for WFMT classical music on 98.7 FM and WFMT.com, or the way I listen on the WFMT mobile app. Well, a while back, I mentioned Georges Bizet was just 17 years old when he wrote Symphony in C. Maurice Ravel, a little bit older, at 26 when he wrote Jadot, or Playing with Water. And I like this because you can kind of hear the shimmer, the movement, and the water in this piece. Give it a listen. See what you hear. Pianist Pierre-Laurent Amar performing Maurice Ravel's Jadot on Classical WFMT.

Well, I suppose you could use sparkling along with the shimmering in movement on Ravel's Jeux d'eau. That's Pierre Laurent Aymar performing here on Classical WFMT. Let's move on to Léo Delibes' Sylvia Ballet. This is the Pizzicati, the Philadelphia Orchestra, Eugene Ormandy conducting.

From Leo de Lieb Sylvia, the Pizzicati, the Philadelphia Orchestra, conducted by Eugene Ormandy. It's 8 o'clock. 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I'm John Norton, sitting in for Christina Lynn on this Sunday. Just ahead, you'll hear a piano sonata from Mozart. The Brazilian Guitar Quartet will perform a piece by Heitor Villa-Lobos and David Lyon's concert overture, Joie de Vivre, all on the way. Now, the sun is trying to get through the clouds this morning, but for the most part, it'll be mostly cloudy today. There's a pretty good chance of showers and thunderstorms in Chicago this afternoon. High temperatures probably in the lower to middle 80s. A good chance of showers and maybe a thunderstorm again tonight, and chances of showers continue through Wednesday. Right now, it is 70 at O'Hare, 71 at Midway, and 70 along the lakefront. 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
0: And good morning, I'm John Norton for Christina Lynn. It's 8:13 here on WFMT. I want to move on to the music of British composer David Lyon, who's known for his bright, tuneful orchestral writings, and his concert overture, Joie de Vivre, or French for Joy of Living. It has that same energy, that same tradition of British light music. Hope you enjoy this. Gavin Sutherland conducting the Royal Ballet Sinfonia, Classical WFMT.

The overture to David Lyon's Joie de Vivre, the Royal Ballet Sinfonia with Gavin Sutherland conducting here on Classical WFMT. 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Let's move on to the Brazilian Guitar Quartet, who won the 2011 Latin Grammy for Best Classical Album. It was for the album Brazilian Guitar Quartet Plays Villa Lobos. Now let's play something from that recording. The three-movement characteristic African dances, the music of Heitor Villa Lobos on Classical WFMT.

The Brazilian Guitar Quartet performing the music of Heitor Villa-Lobos. That's characteristic African dances on classical WFMT. Still to come, Rachmaninoff's Vocalese. You'll hear Tchaikovsky's Symphony No. 6 and Yo-Yo Ma performing Bach. 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Dichter marking his 50th season at the festival. And he'll conduct a solo recital featuring sonatas by Brahms and Prokofiev. He'll also pay tribute to his Polish immigrant parents with polonaises and mazurkas from Chopin and Beethoven. Hope you have a chance to listen beginning at 1:30 this afternoon as WFMT's Ravinia Festival broadcasts continue on 98.7 FM and WFMT.com. Well, let's hear a piano piece now. Vladimir Horowitz bringing his artistry to Mozart's Piano Sonata No. 11.

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Just ahead, it's pianist Stephen Huff performing from The Sound of Music. After 9 o'clock, you'll hear Tchaikovsky's Symphony No. 6 and Yo-Yo Ma performing the prelude to Bach's Cello Suite No. 1. Right now, it's Rachmaninoff's hauntingly beautiful Vocalise. It's a brass arrangement performed by the Septura Brass Ensemble.

That's the Septera Brass Ensemble performing Rachmaninoff's Vocalise here on Classical WFMT. Well, we're working our way through at least 2 9 o'clock, and to help us get there, let's turn to pianist Sir Stephen Hough. Rodgers and Hammerstein's My Favorite Things from The Sound of Music.

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It's 9 o'clock. I'm John Norton sitting in for Christina Lynn. She's taking some very well-deserved time off today. And if you stay with us a little bit, you'll hear Yo-Yo Ma performing the prelude to Bach's Cello Suite No. 1. Stand by for that. Well, stand by for some showers and thunderstorms this afternoon. That's expected here in Chicago, a high approaching the middle 80s, maybe lower to middle 80s. Pretty good chance of showers and thunderstorms again tonight here in Chicago, and then chances of showers continue through Wednesday. Right now, it's 76 at O'Hare and 76 at Midway, also 75 along the lakefront. From Tchaikovsky's Symphony No. 6, known as Pathetique, this is the third movement, performed by the London Philharmonic Orchestra. Karina Kanalak is conducting.

0: The third movement from Tchaikovsky's Symphony No. 6, known as Patatique. Let me try it again. Patatique. The third movement. It's the London Philharmonic Orchestra performing. Karina Kanalak is conducting here on Classical WFMT. We're still to come an etude from Cécile Chaminade and a violin concerto from Samuel Coleridge Taylor.
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0: If you're a fan of the West Wing television series, the Aaron Sorkin series, you probably remember the episode that featured Yo-Yo Ma and his performance of the prelude to Bach's Cello Suite No. 1. That was the scene, a really well-done scene that triggered Josh Lyman, one of the characters in that series, who was being treated for PTSD at the time for a shooting. Well, let's hear that piece now, the prelude to Bach's Cello Suite No. 1. It's Yo-Yo Ma on Classical WFMT.

Yo-Yo Ma performing the prelude to Bach's Cello Suite No. 1 on Classical WFMT. Tonight at 6, we're inviting you to spend a couple of hours with the Chicago Symphony Orchestra radio broadcast. Tonight, you'll hear a Schoenberg Piano Concerto, a Bartok Concerto for Orchestra, Beethoven's Symphony No. 5 in C minor, and a lot more. Hope you have a chance to listen. A great way to spend your Sunday evening is with the Chicago Symphony Orchestra, right here on Classical WFMT between 6 and 8 o'clock tonight. Next up, music from the German Baroque composer Johann Friedrich Fosch, a contemporary of Bach, and admired for his inventive orchestral writing. Here's his orchestral suite, beginning with the French-style overture, performed by Il Fondamento under Paul Dombrecht.

Johann Friedrich Fausch's orchestral suite, including the French-style overture, performed by Il Fondamento under Paul Dombrecht here on Classical WFMT, 98.7 FM and WFMT.com. Joanne Polk is an American pianist best known for championing music by women composers and especially overlooked works from the 19th and early 20th centuries, and that would include composers like Cécile Chaminade. This is her romantic etude, Joanne Polk performing on Classical WFMT.

Joanne Polk performing Cécile Chaminade's Romantic Etude here on Classical WFMT. Tomorrow morning, as he does every weekday morning, Jan Willer plays WFMT classical music. And tomorrow, that will include Chaminade's Flute Concerto, as well as Rossini's Barber of Seville Overture. He'll also have news on the hour between 6 and 9 a.m. and Carl's Almanac at 7:30 a.m. Tomorrow morning, every weekday morning, join Jan Willer for WFMT Classical Music on 98.7 FM and WFMT.com. Samuel Coleridge Taylor now, the third and final movement of his violin concerto in G minor. Violinist Elena Ariosti with the Chiniki Orchestra, Kevin John Eduse conducting.

The third and final movement of Samuel Coleridge Taylor's Violin Concerto in G Minor. Violinist Elena Ariosti featured with the Chiniki Orchestra, which was conducted by Kevin John Aduse, here on Classical WFMT. Well, with the sun doing its best to assert itself through the clouds of Chicago this morning, I thought it's time to give the sun a little bit of credit. Here's Swedish guitarist Göran Solskjær performing the music of George Harrison.

George Harrison's Here Comes the Sun, performed by Joran Solscher, here on Classical WFMT Chicago, 98.7 FM HD1, online at WFMT.com and the WFMT mobile app. Where are we at here? Just a minute after 10 o'clock. I'm John Norton, sitting in for Christina Lynn this morning. And on the way, some light music from British composer Eric Coates and the Chicago Sinfonietta performing the music of Florence Price. Well, we mentioned the sun is doing its best to fight through the clouds this morning. It's going to have to do harder this afternoon. There's a really good chance of showers and thunderstorms, mainly later this afternoon and tonight. High temperatures today in the lower to middle 80s, and some rain actually continuing probably off and on through Wednesday. Right now it's 79 at O'Hare, 78 at Midway, and 78 along the lakefront. Let's hear the lute now. John Dowland's The Frog Galliard, Hopkins and Smith performing.

John Dowland's The Frog Galliard. That's Hopkins and Smith performing on Classical WFMT. Just a heads up that WFMT's Ravinia Festival broadcast continue this afternoon, featuring pianist Misha Dichter, live from Bennett Gordon Hall. Dichter marks his 50th season at the festival with a solo recital featuring sonatas by Brahms and Prokofiev. He also pays homage to his Polish immigrant parents with performances of Polonaise and Mazurka dances by Chopin and Beethoven. Hope you have a chance to listen this afternoon beginning at 1:30 as WFMT's Ravinia Festival broadcasts continue. From British composer Eric Coates, this is Halcyon Days, the first movement of his Three Elizabeth Suites, inspired by Elizabeth I, the Queen Mother, and the future Queen Elizabeth II. The music later became a theme for the BBC's popular 1967 television series, The Forsyte Saga. It's the BBC Philharmonic, John Wilson conducting.

The music of Eric Coates from the Three Elizabeths. That's Halcyon Days, the first movement representing Elizabeth I. The BBC Philharmonic performing, John Wilson conducting. And this is Classical WFMT. Expand your musical horizons with an in-person or online class at the Old Town School of Folk Music. 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Alfonso Montes composed Cerama as a multi-movement suite that fuses Latin American rhythms with European classical principles. Here's the Amadeus guitar duo performing Alfonso Montes on Classical WFMT.

The music of Alfonso Montes, that Sarama performed by the Amadeus guitar duo. Montes dedicated that work to the duo, Dale Cavanaugh and Thomas Kirchhoff. 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Florence Price composed Dances in the Canebrakes as a solo piano piece in 1953, and that was the same year she passed away. Well, William Grant Still later orchestrated the work, and this recording by the Chicago Sinfonietta, I believe, is the first recording of Still's orchestration. By the way, let's give it a listen. Florence Price, Dances in the Canebrakes, the Chicago Sinfonietta, conducted by Mei Ann Chen.

Dances in the Canebrakes, the work of Florence Price, later orchestrated by William Grant Still. That's Mei Yan Chen conducting the Chicago Sinfonietta on classical WFMT, 98.7 FM and WFMT.com. 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It'll be live from Bennett Gordon Hall as Dichter marks his 50th season at the festival. He'll have a solo recital featuring sonatas by Brahms and Prokofiev, and he also pays homage to his Polish immigrant parents with performances of Polonaise and Mazurka dances by Chopin and Beethoven. 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Here now, Antonin Dvorak's String Quartet No. 12. This is titled American. The Emerson String Quartet performing.

Dvorak's String Quartet No. 12. It's titled American, the highly acclaimed Emerson String Quartet performing on Classical WFMT Chicago, 98.7 FM HD1, online at WFMT.com and the WFMT mobile app. Christina Lynn is on vacation today. Thanks for listening. I'm John Norton, and if you stay with us a little bit, you'll hear selections from Glier's Ballet, The Red Poppy, a piano piece from Brahms, reimagined with strings, and something from Shostakovich is on the way. There's also some rain on the way in the form of showers and thunderstorms this afternoon and tonight. They are likely high temperatures in the lower to middle 80s today, and chance of showers and maybe even some thunderstorms Monday through Wednesday. Right now it's 80 at O'Hare, 83 at Midway, and 80 along the lakefront. Henry Mancini's classic Moon River now. This is trumpeter Roman Lelou, who's featured with the Stuttgart Philharmonic.

trumpeter Roman Leloup featured with the Stuttgart Philharmonic, a beautiful performance of Henry Mancini's Moon River. On Classical WFMT, it's 11:04, and here are now three selections from Reinhold Glier's ballet, The Red Poppy. The New Jersey Symphony Orchestra performing Phoenix Waltz and Russian Sailor's Dance.

0: From Reinhold Gleer's ballet, The Red Poppy, that's Phoenix Vals and Russian Sailor's Dance. That's Zdenek Motzel conducting the New Jersey Symphony Orchestra on Classical WFMT on 98.7 FM and WFMT.com.
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0: Just ahead on WFMT, a ballet suite from Shostakovich and music by Italian composer Maddalena Seerman. 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

That's Collective Nerf performing a string reimagination of Brahms' Piano Quartet No. 1 here on Classical WFMT. It's 11:21. Let's play some Shostakovich now. This is Ballet Suite No. 2 with Name 8 here on Classical WFMT. It's 11:21. Let's play some Shostakovich now. This is Ballet Suite No.

Shostakovich's Ballet Suite No. 2, Name It Yarvi, conducting the Royal Scottish National Orchestra here on Classical WFMT. See Echoes of the Afterlife, the John D. Nichols collection at the Golden Triangle in Chicago. There are more than 200 pieces of ancient Chinese tomb pottery spanning 4,000 years of history. Terracotta horses, houses, warriors, even a rhinoceros. These pieces have never been publicly displayed and represent the largest private collection of their kind on exhibit and available for sale in North America. For details, visit goldentriangle.biz. Here's music by Italian composer Maddalena Seerman, her six-string quartet, performed by the Allegri String Quartet.

The music of Madalena Seerman, String Quartet No. 6 in E. That's the Allegri String Quartet on Classical WFMT. Now, to get us to 12 noon, and Robbie Yellis takes over with an afternoon of music. Well, at least he'll take you up to the broadcast from Ravinia this afternoon. We'll take the overture from Mozart's The Magic Flute. Bernhard Haitink conducting the Bavarian Radio Symphony Orchestra.

That's the overture to Mozart's The Magic Flute, the Bavarian Radio Symphony Orchestra conducted by Bernard Haitink on classical WFMT Chicago, 98.7 FM HD1, online at WFMT.com and the WFMT mobile app. Robbie Ellis is up next with an afternoon of music, and we'll start with Brahms, the tragic overture. Here's the London Philharmonic Orchestra conducted by Marin Alsop.

That was the tragic overture of Johannes Brahms. Marin Alsop conducting the London Philharmonic Orchestra. There's Brahms coming up later this afternoon. I'll tell you more about that shortly. But right now, hello. 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Mostly cloudy and a chance of showers and thunderstorms this afternoon and evening with highs in the mid-80s. Tonight, lows in the low 70s, and tomorrow and Tuesday, showers to varying degrees of likelihood, highs in the 80s both days. Currently 79 at O'Hare, 81 at Midway, 80 on the lakefront, Northerly Island, and 76 at Ravinia Park in Highland Park, which is where we are going at 1:30 for a live piano recital from Bennett Gordon Hall from pianist Misha Dichter. Misha will be playing the Brahms Piano Sonata number 3, so that is the extra Brahms I was referring to. Lisa Flynn will be your host, starting live at 1:30 right here on Classical WFMT. To southern Spain we go now, though. The Prayer of the Bullfighter, La Oración del Torero, by Joaquín Turina. Here's the Euclid Quartet.

in the moments before the bullfighter enters the ring. He says a little prayer for everything to go well. La Oración del Torero, The Bullfighter's Prayer by Joaquin Turina, played by the Euclid Quartet. And programming on Classical WFMT originates from the René Crown Public Media Centre. 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The Prelude to Un Ballo in Maschera, A Masked Ball. One of the operas of Giuseppe Verdi, here's Riccardo Muti conducting the Philharmonic of La Scala, Milan.

film music by David Raxon from the film Laura, a meditation on the main theme played by pianist Jenny Lynn. And you're listening to Classical WFMT Chicago, Sunday afternoons with Robbie Ellis. It's a summer afternoon right now. Let's hear A Summer Evening by Frederick Delius. Music for strings played by the English String Orchestra, William Boughton, conducting.

Some gentle English music for your Sunday afternoon. Frederick Delius's Summer Evening. William Boughton conducting the English String Orchestra on Classical WFMT. Well, if I take you to the heart of Paris, that would be quite nice, wouldn't it? There are two natural islands in the middle of the Seine River in downtown Paris. There's Île de la Cité, which is famous for having Notre Dame Cathedral on it, and the smaller of the two islands is Île Saint-Louis, or St. Louis Island. And that was the birthplace, in the year 1665, of this next composer, Elisabeth Jacquet de la Guerre, born into a family of instrument makers, and she became quite the harpsichordist and composer herself. This is her violin sonata number 2 in A minor. It features violinist Sophie de Bardonnèche.

The Violin Sonata No. 2 in A minor of Elisabeth Jacquet de la Guerre, composer from the 1600s and 1700s from France, Sophie de Bardonesch on violin, Lucille Boulanger, on viola da gamba, and Justin Taylor on organ. Well, here are the King's Singers. They're a group that have been around for decades, and they've always been partial to including pop songs of the day in some pretty nifty arrangements. And this one is by French DJ and singer David Guetta, Just One Last Time, the original song featuring the Swedish group Taped Rye. And this arrangement really works for the King's Singers.

The King Singers with the David Guetta pop song, One Last Time. And it's just gone 1 o'clock on Classical WFMT Chicago, 98.7 FM, HD1, WFMT.com, and the WFMT app. Taking a look at the weather, I'm Robbie Ellis, by the way. There's some pretty nasty thunderstorms going through the northern part of the area. So there's a sort of band running from about Aurora through Elgin and then into Lake County, Waukegan. So it looks pretty nasty out there, including at Ravinia. Well, let me give you the rundown of the temperatures. 77 at O'Hare, 79 at Midway, 72 at Northerly Island, and 74 at Ravinia Park. There's some rain happening. And also in 29 minutes, a live piano recital from Misha Dichter. We are bringing you the Ravinia Festival here on Classical WFMT. On the program for Misha Dichter is Sergei Prokofiev's Piano Sonata No. 7. And on the program right now here on Classical WFMT, his Symphony No. 1, the Classical Symphony with the Bergen Philharmonic Orchestra, conducted by Andrew Litton.

0: The Symphony No. 1, a very youthful work by Sergei Prokofiev, his classical symphony. Andrew Litton conducting the Bergen Philharmonic Orchestra, and there is more music by Prokofiev in a live broadcast starting in just 15 minutes. We go to Ravinia with host Lisa Flynn and pianist Misha Dichter marking his 50th season at the festival. He will be playing Prokofiev's Piano Sonata No. 7 live right here on Classical WFMT. Stay tuned.
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0: There's a composer and violinist by the name of Keir Gogwilt, who was born and raised in New York City, but he's either moving imminently or just moved to Chicago. He also just has an album out that was released on Friday, the Sarabanda Variations, starting with a Z. He's put together an ensemble of modern instrument players, early music instrument players, and a lot of the tracks harking back to the Spanish Renaissance. This one does, and with a side of Andean musical culture from South America. Lots of really interesting Baroque music from South America. This piece is called Ortiz Sobre la Folia, referring to the 1500s composer Diego Ortiz and the famous chord progression La Folia, and also La Chacona Huayna. Huayna is referring to a place in South America. The Sarabanda Variations Ensemble features flute player Wilfrido Terrazas. This is the music of Keir Gogwilt on Classical WFMT.

brand new music released just this Friday. Kia Go Gwilt is a violinist and composer and also band leader, I guess, in this one. His piece Ortiz Sobre la Folia, La Chacona Huayna refers to Spanish Renaissance composer Diego Ortiz La Folia, which is a chord progression that you find a lot in classical music, and Huayna, a region of Peru in South America, bringing a bit of the Peruvian flair. Wilfredo Terrazas, the flute soloist there. It's from an album called The Sarabanda Variations. Classical WFMT, there's some pretty gnarly thunderstorms in the Lake County area, so we are holding the start of the Ravinia live broadcast just a tad, and we'll go there when we can. In the meantime, a melody for cello and orchestra by Alexander Glazunov, featuring soloist Stephen Isilis.

0: The Melody, Opus 20, number 1 of Alexander Glazunov with Stephen Isserlis, the soloist. This is Classical WFMT Chicago, 98.7 FM, HD1, WFMT.com and WFMT app. This presentation of Ravinia Festival Concerts is made possible in part through the generous support of Madeline and Harvey Plonska.
1: Ladies and gentlemen.
0: We'll be heading to Ravinia very shortly. You can look forward to Misha Dichter. Then after that, later this afternoon, we've got Jennifer Higdon's Trumpet Songs at 4 o'clock. And I celebrate the birthday of Reynaldo Hahn at 5 o'clock with some of his great songs sung by Karim Suleiman. We've also got some Haydn Welsh folk songs and the Chicago Symphony Orchestra radio broadcasts tonight at 6 o'clock.
2: And welcome to the Ravinia Festival. We're here in Bennett Gordon Hall to bring you a very special performance as pianist Misha Dichter celebrates 50 years of performing at the Ravinia Festival. And he's already coming on stage right now, acknowledging the applause of the audience. We started a little bit late because of the rain, and he's about to introduce
3: Thank
2: the concert.
3: You. I feel like I'm returning to family, which is a wonderful feeling. Many numbers to toss around today. This year, celebrating my 80th year, I don't know how that happened. 50 summers at Ravinia, 58 years since my debut at Ravinia, we skipped a couple, and 78 programs over the years. And I'm very proud, thank you. It's just wonderful to look back on so many fantastic memories here. I mean, you know what a special place you have here, and Ravinia just maintains that highest level of excellence. Many people to thank today. I want to thank our dear friends, David and Lynn Weinberg, for helping make this possible. To Jeff Hayden, who continues the tradition of excellence here. I go back to Ed Gordon days when he, as a fellow pianist, heard me in orchestra hall and said, let's try this kid out at Ravinia in the summer of 68. And from Ed Gordon to Zoran Mehta to Wells Kaufman and now to Jeff, that's a great line of tradition of representing excellence. And thank you, Jeff. And now to the business at hand, the program. So the first piece, it's not a misprint, it's a Polonaise by Beethoven. You'll hear a Polonaise by the guy you expect later in the program. This was written in 1814. It was for the Congress of Vienna, the purpose of which was for the Prussian powers and the Russians, in the form of the Tsar and the Tsarina in attendance, to determine how to carve up Poland. Does that sound amazingly crazy? 200 and some years later, we're still carving the middle of Europe. And clearly, this Polonaise did not resolve that issue. But the story had it that Beethoven was sending a message of solidarity to one side or the other, because by the very nature of it being a Polonaise, was he implying that the Russians, because the Tsarina was there with the Tsar, whom he had known from previous visits, did that imply a certain oneness with the Polish cause? Or another explanation given, which seems to be the real one, Beethoven had written the two Opus 30 violin sonatas and dedicated them to the Tsarina, for which he had never been paid by the Tsar. It's a true story. And it seems that when the Tsar showed up for this Polonaise, he was reminded of that fact, and Beethoven settled the score. So that may have been a more mundane reason for the existence of this piece.

0: That was the rarely heard Polonaise, Opus 89 by Ludwig van Beethoven, to open this concert with pianist Misha Dichter, who is staying on stage now to perform music of Brahms, and will introduce the piece.
1: The big Opus 5 Brahms Sonata, written when he was 20 years old, and he was still in his compositionally formative years. What is fascinating about this piece is we know that he waited to the age of 40 to write his first symphony because he was scared of the shadow of Beethoven hovering. And this piece reminds me, Peter Schickli once said about the fictitious PDQ Bach, many composers were known to have borrowed from other composers. PDQ is the only one known to have used tracing paper. And this is so wonderfully blatant, kind of using Beethoven as his shell and then expanding from it, and we get an idea of what Brahms would become. To me, two of the most fascinating examples are these. The sonata, the Brahms sonata, begins. Pathétique sonata play, it goes. How are these possibly related? The left hand of the Brahms sonata is. Which still gives me chills. He just hit it in there. The second theme of the beta of the Brahms sonata derives from the slow movement of the same pathétique sonata. And the Brahms goes. But here is the wonderful moment, and I liken it to how the audience in 1939 must have felt seeing The Wizard of Oz for the first time and black and white became color. Because as the Brahms continues, he does.

and suddenly I get goosebumps every time because you see a harmonic world opening up that Brahms is just beginning to show us. And lest we forget how that slow movement of the Beethoven wound up, Brahms didn't let go of that either. So in the, remember we had Beethoven. We had that. In the Brahms slow movement, we have. So tracing paper, but wonderful tracing paper.

An enthusiastic audience this afternoon in Bennett Gordon Hall at the Ravinia Festival, thanking Misha Dichter. Well, he acknowledges them in return, taking a bow right now. We've just heard the Piano Sonata No. 3 in F minor, Opus 5, by Johannes Brahms. We're here live at Ravinia this afternoon, and I'm Lisa Flynn. Thanks so much for listening. This is Classical WFMT Chicago, and Misha Dichter coming back now on stage to acknowledge the applause of the audience this afternoon in Bennett Gordon Hall. Many standing now to applaud that performance of the Brahms Third Piano Sonata, actually the first of two sonatas that he's going to play on the program today, later on performing Prokofiev's Sonata No. 7. We began the program with Beethoven. And we are live on Classical WFMT in Chicago, 98.7 FM, HD1, WFMT.com, and the WFMT app. And after a well-deserved break, Misha Dichter will be back with a Polonaise and a handful of mazurkas by Chopin, and then that will be followed by Prokofiev's Piano Sonata No. 7. As this concert marks the 50th season of Misha Dichter performing at the Ravinia Festival, and with his performance today, he will have made 78 concert appearances. Truly an astonishing accomplishment. Right now, our Bennett Gordon Hall audience is stretching their legs during intermission, and we have two Misha Dichter recordings to share. We'll hear him later on with the Philharmonia Orchestra in a few minutes. First, music by a giant of 19th century piano music, Franz Liszt. Here is his Hungarian Rhapsody, No. 10.

Misha Dichter in that energetic crowd pleaser, the Hungarian Rhapsody No. 10 by Franz Liszt. And we're adding that music by Liszt into the mix during the intermission of Dichter's concert here at the Ravinia Festival. As I mentioned earlier, this is his 78th Ravinia performance and the 50th anniversary of his appearances at the festival. When he returns to the stage in Bennett Gordon Hall, Misha Dichter offers a quartet of mazurkas and a polonaise by Chopin, followed by the Sonata No. 7 by Prokofiev. So now to take us there, here is music by the French-British composer and pianist Henry Litoff, the Scherzo Movement from his Concerto Symphonique No. 4, Misha Dichter with the Philharmonia Orchestra and conductor Neville Mariner.

0: The Philharmonia Orchestra, conductor Neville Mariner, and pianist Misha Dichter with the Scherzo Movement from the Concerto Symphonique No. 4 by Henry Litov. We're live at the Ravinia Festival this afternoon on WFMT. The audience is returning to Bennett Gordon Hall, and we're about to enjoy a flight of Chopin and a milestone sonata by Prokofiev, his Piano Sonata No. 7 with pianist Misha Dichter, who is now coming back on stage to the applause of the audience. And he'll start off this second half with a set of four mazurkas by Frédéric Chopin, and he will introduce the music.
1: Not much to say about Chopin, mazurkas, and polonaise. The man knew how to write for the piano. If you want to spend a wonderful afternoon, go to YouTube and listen to any lecture of Leonard Bernstein. Find the one where he talks about ambiguity in music, and he cites this first mazurka as an example, because Chopin never lets you know for certain in which key he has written the piece. And it has the most touching ramifications, because it begins this way.
2: Even though what you just heard is all in A minor.

you're feeling in a good mood that day, you can resolve it. Think it's an F major. And if a storm passes through like just did.

0: The music of Chopin played for us live today by Misha Dichter. We just heard the Polonaise number 5 in F-sharp minor, opus 44. And before that, a set of 4 mazurkas from the nearly 60 that were composed by Chopin. We're going to hear Prokofiev next.
1: Prokofiev. The 7th sonata was written. It's called one of the war sonatas. And the Germans were pushing the Russians back, and Prokofiev was writing this sonata amidst gunfire, bombs falling. One feels marching troops throughout the outer movements. And a takeaway that I had from many years ago, playing it in the old Sovietsky Soyuz, Russia in the 70s, they said, you know, the tradition of this, and here's one of the cases where you actually have to believe the tradition of performance practice and of the country of origin. They said Prokofiev intended for the last movement to be the slow pushing back of the Germans, and that everybody in the West thinks it's a perpetual motion, sort of toccata, and plays it too fast, of which I have been guilty for many years. It's irresistible. It's a showstopper when it is fast. My goal as I approach my next decade in life is to try to uphold the Russian tradition of holding the reins to the last movement. I don't know how it's going to be today. There's an homage to Schumann in the slow movement. In Schumann's song cycle, Liederkreis, there is a song called Sadness. And Prokofiev begins the slow movement with a reference to that, but I always think that there's a little shot of vodka in the middle of it. Two in the morning around a bar. That's... You can conjure up your own image. So 7th Prokofiev, have I forgotten anything? No. Great piece.

0: The music of Sergei Prokofiev as performed by pianist Misha Dichter. The Piano Sonata No. 7 in B-flat major, Opus 83, the second of the three works known as the War Sonatas. Warm applause from our audience today, many standing on their feet to acknowledge the pianist today who is making his 78th concert appearance at the Ravinia Festival here at Bennett Gordon Hall, marking his 50th season at Ravinia. His debut here was back in 1968, July 18th, with the Chicago Symphony Orchestra, and he performed Tchaikovsky's Piano Concerto No. 1, and this was shortly after he won the silver medal in the Tchaikovsky competition. Now back on stage, acknowledging the applause of the audience. Earlier, he performed music of Chopin. And now here is Jeff Hayden.
1: You off the stage that fast.
2: Suddenly feel very short.
1: So you saved the easiest piece for last, clearly. You said it all at the very beginning of what I was going to say, but just looking back over Ravinia's history, you've just been synonymous with Ravinia's history. Really almost half of Ravinia's history you've been part of. And when you look back over all the impressive statistics, I believe it is correct to say you're the one performer other than two conductors who has performed here the most. So what we wanted to do, I'm going to show this to you, but I'm not going to give it to you because I'm hoping that you're going to play one little encore. But this is a piece of the Ravinia stage that we just took out, and we wanted to make sure that you had a little piece of it in your home as well. So, on behalf of all of us, thank you very, very much.

0: Before that encore, the president and CEO of Ravinia, Jeff Hayden, came out to give a gift to Mr. Dichter this afternoon as he is marking the 50th anniversary of his performances at the festival. A bit of the pavilion stage, as the pavilion just underwent a massive renovation. And Mr. Dichter coming back on stage now here at Bennett Gordon Hall to acknowledge the applause of the audience. And our program this afternoon, we began with Beethoven, and then he also played the Brahms, the Piano Sonata No. 3, some mazurkas, and a Polonaise by Chopin, and then the Piano Sonata No. 7 of Prokofiev, and giving us fascinating insights into the music as well from the stage. Sunday afternoons this summer, we're showcasing performances from the Ravinia Festival, and next Sunday, it's cellist Elisa Weilerstein and pianist Enon Barnaton and their recital from June at the Martin Theater. And then on August 30th, it'll be the Danish String Quartet from their performance recorded August 5th in the Martin Theater. It's been such a pleasure to bring you this concert from Ravinia live today from Bennett Gordon Hall. We would like to thank Jeff Hayden, President and CEO of the Ravinia Festival, and also the Ravinia Artistic and Production Teams, with special thanks to Samantha Biddle, Monica Wentz, Sam Amadeo, and Buzz Schust. Our own Max LeBien was our broadcast engineer today, and our executive producer is Roger White. And I'm Lisa Flynn, saying goodbye from Bennett Gordon Hall, and thank you for listening.
1: 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And here's just a little extra bit of Debussy.

from the Petite Suite of Claude Debussy, the first movement, En Bateau. Originally for piano, it was arranged for percussion ensemble. You heard the group Repercussion or Repercussion. Good afternoon. It's 3:30 on Classical WFMT Chicago. This is Sunday Afternoons with Robbie Ellis, and I'm with you until 6 o'clock. The Chicago Symphony Orchestra radio broadcast coming at that time, hosted by Lisa Simeone. Let's take a quick look at the weather. There is a severe thunderstorm warning remaining in effect until 4:30 for central Will and southeastern Cook counties in Illinois and Porter and central Lake counties in Indiana. Around the reporting stations, 75 degrees at O'Hare, 76 at Midway, 75 on the lakefront. There's probably still some rain in the area. South winds 5 to 10 miles per hour. Then looking ahead to tonight, a chance of showers and thunderstorms early in the evening and likely late evening and early morning. Lows in the low 70s and a decent chance of showers and thunderstorms both Monday and Tuesday, with humid conditions with highs in the 80s both days. Let's carry on with the music. The String Serenade of Dag Wirén, Sir Neville Mariner conducting the Academy of St. Martin in the Fields.

Beloved work for string orchestra, the Serenade of Dag Vieren, Sir Neville Mariner conducting the Academy of St. Martin in the Fields. 346, the music of Anna Bon. She's also known as Anna Bon de Venezia because that is the city that she was from. 1738, she was born. Not quite the time of Antonio Vivaldi, but in his influence. Here's her flute sonata in D major.

You just heard a transverse flute and a square piano. Zabina Dreyer and Irena Hagen, the two performers in question, playing the flute sonata in D major of Anna Bonn. 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

The Dance of the Furies from Orpheus and Eurydice, the kind of ballet opera by Christoph Willibald Gluck, with Christopher Hogwood conducting the Academy of Ancient Music. Taking us to 4 o'clock on Classical WFMT Chicago, 98.7 FM, HD1WFMT.com, and the WFMT app. This is Sunday Afternoons with Robbie Ellis, glad to be with you until 6 o'clock. Then at 6, we go to the Chicago Symphony Orchestra radio broadcasts. Schoenberg's Piano Concerto with Peter Serkin as soloist, plus music by Bartok, Beethoven, and Borodin, conducted by Seiji Ozawa. And then Fiesta with Elbio Barilari at 8. This is going to be an interesting one. You might be familiar with the Spanish composer Joaquin Turina, born in Seville. Well, his grandson is also a composer, very much alive, very much living. So both Turinas are in Fiesta at 8 o'clock tonight. Another very much alive, very much living composer is Jennifer Higdon. Here are her trumpet songs played by Scott Meredith with Rubia Santos on piano.

piece called Trumpet Songs from composer Jennifer Higdon. Long associated with the city of Philadelphia and the Curtis Institute of Music, her music played there by Scott Meredith on trumpet, Rubia Santos on piano. 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Since 1989, the Golden Triangle has blended the ancient with the modern as one of Chicago's oldest antique stores. Step into their 10,000 square foot store in Westtown on 2035 West Grand and explore how everything is carefully arranged in vignettes that tell a story. History and texture are curated and specially selected so that the pieces you buy are kept forever. Follow them on Instagram and Facebook at The Golden Triangle Chicago or visit their website goldentriangle.biz or B-I-Z. Apollo's Fire, they're based in the Cleveland area, but they come through Chicago quite a bit. Here is a modified trio sonata by Vivaldi, arranged by director Jeanette Sorel. This is La Follia.

La Folia by Vivaldi. Well, La Folia was by probably some anonymous Spanish or Portuguese composer, arranged by Jeanette Sorel for her group Apollo's Fire. You also heard two featured violin soloists, Francisco Fullana and Alan Chu. Classical WFMT, let's turn to the composer Beth Anderson. She studied with the likes of John Cage and Terry Riley, and she's invented, well, a name for a form of music. She's written many pieces called swales, S-W-A-L-E. A swale is a meadow or a marsh or a field where a lot of different things come together. She's named a lot of pieces that. This is her September Swale, played by Nancy Boston.

That was The September Swale by Beth Anderson. Beth Anderson has named a lot of her pieces swales, S-W-A-L-E. The meaning of swale, it's a meadow or a field where a lot of wild things go together. Hello, this is Sunday Afternoons with Robbie Ellis on Classical WFMT Chicago, 98.7 FM, HD1, WFMT.com, and the WFMT app. Here with you until 6 o'clock. In the mid-20th century, conductor Thomas Beecham arranged some of the music of George Frederick Handel for then modern orchestra, and he put together movements from different sources and called it the Amaryllis Suite, named after the flower. Here are some of the movements from that, the Royal Philharmonic Orchestra, conducted by Yehudi Menuhin.

The Great Sound of English Pageantry from the Amaryllis Suite. Thomas Beecham arranging the music of George Frederick Handel and the Royal Philharmonic Orchestra conducted by Yehudi Menuhin. Well, there is a composer, Nico Muhly. He's alive and well and kicking right now and very much writing. And his music is getting sung in this next recording by an ensemble named for a composer from the 1500s, William Byrd. But Nico Muhly, I believe, is a big fan of the Byrd, and there's a bit of his stylistic influence in this piece called Fallings.

A touch of the English Renaissance mixed with the 21st century. Nico Muley's piece Fallings, sung by the Bird Ensemble, directed by Mark Davin Obenza. Classical WFMT. In about 15 minutes, I celebrate the birthday of composer Reinaldo Hahn. Born in Venezuela, but made most of his career in France and wrote some very, very sensual, sumptuous songs. You're going to hear some of them sung by Karim Suleiman. But right now, well, something very different in tone. The Totentanz, the Dance of Death by Franz Liszt. Dmitry Maslyeyev is piano soloist and directs the Russian State Symphony Orchestra.

That's a pretty epic orchestral piece courtesy of Franz Liszt. Well, it was a feature for him as a piano soloist when he wrote it, Totentanz, or Dance of Death. Dmitry Musleyev was the piano soloist and also conducted the Russian State Symphony Orchestra. Good evening. This is Sunday Afternoons with Robbie Ellis. Well, I should say good afternoon, shouldn't I? On Classical WFMT Chicago, 98.7 FM, HD1 WFMT.com and the WFMT app. Here with you for 1 hour more, the Chicago Symphony Orchestra radio broadcast starting at 6 o'clock with music of Arnold Schoenberg, Béla Bartók, Ludwig van Beethoven and Alexander Borodin. Then Fiesta and Collector's Corner after that. But right now, I'm celebrating a birthday. Reynaldo Hahn was born on this day, August the 9th, 1874. Died in 1947. He came from Venezuela, but made most of his career in France. And you hear of some very, very French sound in these four songs. You have A Chloris, Chanson d'Automne, or Autumn Song, L'Enamoré, the one who's fallen in love, and Le Rossignol des Lilas, a bird flitting amongst the lilac flowers. Karim Suleiman sings them with the Kaleidoscope Chamber Collective, the songs of Reynaldo Hahn.

0: four songs by Reinaldo Hahn, born on this day in 1874. Finishing with The Nightingale of the Lilacs, Kareem Suleiman singing with the Kaleidoscope Chamber Collective, and as always, complete playlists at wfmt.com/schedule.
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0: Haydn's London Symphony coming up in about 6 minutes, but first, a piece by Quebecois composer Caroline Lizotte. It's called La Madone, the Madonna, and it's played by harpist Valérie Milot.

La Madone, French for the Madonna. The music of Caroline Lizotte from Quebec, played by Valérie Milot on harp. This is Classical WFMT Chicago. I'm Robbie Ellis, and I've got for you now the Symphony No. 104 of Franz Joseph Haydn. The last symphony he wrote, the last in a set of 12 that he wrote for audiences in London. So this one symphony is sometimes known as the London Symphony. Adam Fischer conducts the Danish Chamber Orchestra.

Towards the end of his life, Franz Josef Haydn got a lot of permission to travel, and he chose to go to the UK. Plenty of times, that was his London Symphony, his Symphony No. 104, performed by the Danish Chamber Orchestra, conducted by Adam Fischer. Classical WFMT, and a little bit more music now that Franz Josef Haydn wrote for UK audiences. Publisher George Thompson, a Scottish publisher, encouraged him to arrange many traditional national airs from Scotland for vocalists and piano trio, and he also did some Welsh folk songs. Let's hear three of them, sung by soprano Lorna Anderson and tenor Jamie McDougall with the Haydn Trio of Eisenstadt.

some Welsh folk songs set by Haydn, Franz Josef Haydn. Archedinos, All Through the Night, one of the most popular of the set, sung by Lorna Anderson and Jamie McDougall, with the Haydn trio Eisenstadt backing them up. Almost time for me to head off the Chicago Symphony Orchestra radio broadcast, starting at 6 o'clock in about 6 minutes or so. But right now, here's guitarist David Starobin with music of the Geneva-born composer Giulio Rigondi. Here's Etude No. 10.

0: guitarist David Starobin with the Etude No. 10 of Giulio Regondi. Thank you for joining me on Classical WFMT today. My name is Robbie Ellis. I'm back 10 o'clock tomorrow morning filling in for Lisa Flynn. Later tonight, Fiesta with Elbio Barilari features Spanish composer Joaquin Turina, reasonably famous, and his very much alive grandson, José Luis Turina, also a composer. Then Collector's Corner with Henry Fogel, music by Richard Stör at 9 o'clock. 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
1: He was just 27 and virtually unknown in America when he was named the first music director of the Ravinia Festival. He was Seiji Ozawa, a floppy-haired Japanese protege of Herbert von Karajan and Leonard Bernstein. In his debut in 1963, Ozawa won over the orchestra, audience, and critics with his exuberance and dedication. He was on the cusp of a major career. On this week's Chicago Symphony Orchestra program, we'll remember Seiji Ozawa, who died in February 2024 at the age of 88. We'll bring you several of his recordings with the CSO, including this one, Borodin's Polovetsian Dances. Ozawa was especially skilled at big, complicated works that many others found unwieldy. They include Bartok's brilliant Concerto for Orchestra. And we'll hear works by Beethoven and Schoenberg. That's all just ahead on this week's CSO program. I'm Lisa Simeone.
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1: Seiji Ozawa was a pioneer. Before Yo-Yo Ma, Yuja Wang, or Lang Lang conquered classical concert stages, Ozawa was on the vanguard of East Asian performers who flourished in the West. After training in Japan, he emigrated to Europe and entered competitions, taking first prize at the Besançon Conducting Competition in 1959. He caught the attention of leading maestros, who took him under their wings, including Karajan, Bernstein, and Pierre Monteux. Ozawa also had a special X factor. He had boundless energy, wit, and charm, and sported a Beatles-style haircut. After an early stint as assistant conductor at the New York Philharmonic, he won posts with the Toronto, San Francisco, and Boston Symphony Orchestras, the latter spanning 29 years. But his first true directorship came at the CSO's summer home of Ravinia. Ozawa's affiliation with the festival began in 1963 as a last-minute replacement for French conductor Georges Prêtre. The reviews were full of praise, calling him a natural conductor with a phenomenal technique and a detailed knowledge of the scores. Ozawa spent six more summers at Ravinia, years that proved vital to his artistic growth and also that of the festival. During this period, he recorded a number of substantial works with the CSO, including this one. Recorded in 1968 for RCA, this is Beethoven's Symphony No. 5 in C minor. Seiji Ozawa leads the Chicago Symphony Orchestra.

The Symphony No. 5 in C minor by Beethoven. Seiji Ozawa led the Chicago Symphony Orchestra in a 1968 recording made in Orchestra Hall. Coming up, how Ozawa visited a Southside blues joint with pianist Peter Serkin along for the ride. And we'll hear one of their seminal recordings together. Later, Bartok's Concerto for Orchestra. Stay with us.

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2: You're listening to the Chicago Symphony Orchestra program. I'm Lisa Simeone. We're remembering the late Seiji Ozawa this week with several recordings he made with the CSO during the late 60s. Ozawa was known in those days as a Japanese whiz kid, delivering high-octane readings of big, complicated works, often conducted from memory. We'll hear two of these later on the program. But he also had a way with colorful curtain raisers, including this next piece, the Polovetsian Dances from Alexander Borodin's opera Prince Igor. This is from a 1969 Angel Records release. Seiji Ozawa leads the Chicago Symphony Orchestra.

The Polovetsian Dances from Borodin's Prince Igor. Seiji Ozawa led the Chicago Symphony Orchestra. In his limited free time in Chicago, the young Ozawa loved to drive his white Mustang convertible around town. He'd stop in the Old Town neighborhood to hear folk and jazz concerts. He'd go to the South Side to visit blues clubs. Ozawa told the story of how, on one such outing, he was joined by the gifted young pianist Peter Serkin. But the trip didn't exactly go according to plan. Serkin was still a teenager at the time and was denied entry into the club. The two agreed that Ozawa would go inside to listen anyway, while Serkin remained on the sidewalk with his ear to the window, trying his best to hear the performances. Far from being put off by the experience, Serkin returned with Ozawa another time, again standing outside with his ear to the window. In 1967, Serkin and Ozawa joined forces for a recording of Arnold Schoenberg's Piano Concerto. Serkin became one of the great champions of this work, which is known to be one of Schoenberg's most approachable 12-tone scores. You may hear echoes of a lilting Viennese waltz in the first movement and traces of Brahms elsewhere. From a 1967 RCA release, Seiji Ozawa conducts pianist Peter Serkin and the Chicago Symphony Orchestra in the Piano Concerto by Schoenberg.